0: great coordinator. Some guys are like that. But Aaron Glenn, you may remember, you know, he said defense, that side of the football, it's his superpower. He said that. He said that's his superpower. And their defense was awful last year. So if his superpower doesn't fix the defense this year, I mean, the offensive situation is not great. If his superpower doesn't fix the defensive situation, what are you here for? Even though it's just 2 years, I think Aaron Glenn is very much number one on the hot seat. NFL head coaches, ESPN Radio, rank 'em series. Adam, your thoughts?
1: Well, I'm going to give my list a little bit later in the program, and I will tell you there's certainly some overlap. That shouldn't surprise anyone. I'm sure if anyone out there were making their list, they would have a lot of those same names. It's not universally the same, and it's certainly not the same order, so looking forward to exploring that a little bit. I got to tell you, the Vrabel one, that's your off-the-beaten-path a little bit. This could be a surprise kind of thing, because I'm with you. He's certainly not getting fired for football reasons. If he loses his job in New England, it's because something emerges from what was a turbulent offseason for him. And I'm not so sure that's coming. I think all parties are, I don't know, biding their time or keeping their mouths closed or have reached a backdoor agreement to not say anything and go about their lives. That's how it feels right now. But I don't think the Patriots are going to stumble. As you said, it's a good team. There'll be regression of sorts. You know, it was a team that won 14 games last year. Even 11 this year would be defined as regression, but certainly not a fireable offense. But in terms of many of those others, yeah, there are a lot of concerns there, without a doubt.
0: He's Adam Kaufman. I'm Jonathan Zaslow. You'll hear his top five coaches on the hot seat, as he said, coming up later on in the program tonight. But we'll continue to take your calls as well. 888-SAY-ESPN, 888-729-3776. 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Plus, Patrick Mahomes, over the last 24 hours, has caught a lot of disrespect on this network. That's next. Amber and Ian on ESPN Radio.
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7: 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Sloan, Chris Canty, Evan Cohen with you. Smalls back with us on Monday and joining us now, Jeff Passan, ESPN MLB Insider. Always up for some fun, so let's start there with Jeff. Absurd debate we've had on our show, but you'll be fun with this to weigh in. If you had to eat one of these two things, which one would you eat, Jeff Passan? Soft serve vanilla ice cream dipped in butter, like the melted butter for a lobster, or a wrap with just two bananas in it? That's it. Which one would you eat?
8: Oh.
9: Whoa.
7: What?
9: It is not just a wrap with two bananas in it. It's a wrap with two bananas, peanut butter, and honey.
7: Okay, sorry. Jeff, go ahead. Your answer would be what?
8: I think any normal person would choose the banana, honey, and peanut butter. Because those are combinations that are used in things. And just straight up, like, drawn butter and ice cream, I don't know. I mean, you could make it work, but I don't like bananas. And I'm a garbage disposal. I eat, like, everything, and there's just something about bananas. I don't know if it's the texture, I don't know if it is the phallic nature, I don't know what it is, but it offends me. And so I'm going with the ice cream dipped in butter.
7: CC, please defend your
10: thank
7: take.
10: You Jeff, thank you.
7: Yeah,
10: thank
7: okay
10: you,
7: there you go, there you go,
10: thank you Jeff, because we were ice cream with the drawn butter. Pat Costello was with the banana and a tortilla wrap, and I'm glad that you came on the show and definitively sided with us. I appreciate it.
9: Jeff's heart was in on the banana wrap. I can tell.
7: No, I don't think it was.
8: No. It most certainly was. From a culinary perspective, you guys are straight up wrong.
7: Jeff Passan, ESPN MLB Insider, joining us here on Unsportsmanlike on ESPN Radio. A huge baseball weekend. All-star break next week. But I want to go to Sunday afternoon. Sunday afternoon, Ms. Skeens. Jeff Passan, you could only have one of them for the next 5 years. Who are you choosing? They're going up against each other.
8: Oh, gosh. Oh, that one's really painful. I am going to go with Paul Skeens just because he's done it for a little longer than Jacob Mizorowski has right now. I'd say right now, Jacob Mizorowski is the better pitcher, but I trust that Skeens is going to get his stuff right. It's down a kick this year, and Miz is, you know, I worry about Miz's health just because he throws so hard, but so does Skeens. So the right answer is I'll take either of them. This one's so painful. Yeah, I'll go with Skeens begrudgingly. I know I'm probably wrong.
10: The Miz has been absolutely awesome this year. Jeff, as the resident Yankees fan, I have to ask you about Aaron Judge. I know we're supposed to get an update in the coming weeks on, you know, the timeline to return. I'm curious to know, from your perspective, what are people in baseball circles speculating in terms of when Aaron Judge could potentially be back, what they're expecting to hear when the Yankees give an update?
8: They're just not at this point, because you never know what the imaging is going to show, and you never know exactly how a guy is healing up at this point. I think they're, you know, more than anything, when he gets the MRI done over the All-Star break, it's going to give the Yankees a little bit of clarity in terms of what they need to do with the trade deadline. And that's the important thing here. Getting Aaron Judge back, like, I think he will be back at some point this year. Like, okay. That's, you know, if there's zero progress that's been made in the healing of his first right rib, then it becomes a different story. But at least at that point, the Yankees know what they're going to have to do at the deadline. If, on the other hand, they get good news back with Aaron Judge, then maybe they prioritize the offense a little bit less with what they do before August 3rd and can home in on relief pitching or on complementary pieces on the offensive side. But just in terms of their desire to go out there and do something, that's what this is for. It's going to give them at least a little bit of clarity.
7: We're talking with ESPN senior MLB insider Jeff Passan. Sources tell Jeff Passan podcast via Omaha, available wherever podcasts are found. This morning, in prepping for this interview, I'm reading your story on ESPN.com, and it's so up my alley. The perfect trades for all of the big contenders. And one, of course, jumped out more than others that will drive people absolutely insane. Do the Dodgers have a legit shot of getting Skubal from the Tigers?
10: Oh, my God.
7: Already, CeCe's annoyed.
8: Yeah, I mean, I think they... let's put it this way. The Tigers have been playing very good baseball, and they've gotten themselves to within, you know, four games and change of the last wild card spot, and they just might end up holding, because they're in the American League, guys. And being in the American League is a gift, because it means you don't have to be very good to make the postseason. That being said, if Detroit hits the skids here and decides to trade Tarek Skubal and trade Casey Mize and trade Gleyber Torres and go for this very quick reboot, nobody's got a better shot at getting them than the Dodgers. Nobody's, there are teams that have more incentive to go get them than the Dodgers, but there aren't teams that have more means. And typically when we think of the Dodgers, guys, when you think of means, you think of money. But in this case, it's about the prospects that they have. And that's the part where it's so difficult to rationalize the hatred of the Dodgers. They run their baseball operations department so well that in addition to having the most money, they've got the best prospects too. And they've got the best prospects, guys, drafting at the end of the draft every year. They just have an ability to identify talent, whether it's in later rounds or in trades, that allows them to have, you know, this group of outfielders with just Hoyt Paula and Zaire Hope and Mike Sirota and Eduardo Quintero. And they've got pitchers, whether it's River Ryan at AAA or even a guy like Justin Bleski in big leagues, who have real value and real desire for the Tigers to go out and get them. And if, you know, they don't, let's put it this way. The Dodgers don't need Tarek Skubal, but if they have the ability to put a rotation together with him, Yoshinobu Yamamoto, Shohei Ohtani, and one of Blake Snell, Tyler Glasnow, or Justin Robleski, they're going to do that because they're the Dodgers, because they can, and because winning three straight championships is something that we haven't seen since the Yankees did it from 98 to 2000.
7: Jeff, I'm so glad you said it the way you just said it. I'm a Mets fan, so this doesn't benefit me saying this. I totally disagree when people say the Dodgers are what's wrong with baseball. I think the Dodgers are exactly what's right with baseball. We've seen all these rules pitched, MLB, MLBPA, to try to curb what the Dodgers are doing, instead of rules that would encourage other teams to do exactly what the Dodgers are doing.
8: Yeah, well, listen, the Dodgers absolutely have inherent advantages that others don't. Their television contract is significantly beneficial to them, and a rule in the wake of their bankruptcy was written to give them a disproportionate amount of what already was a larger deal than everyone else. Beyond that, this is a game where owners claim, I don't know how true it is, that owners claim that at many times they can be cash poor and not having the same amount of cash as, say, the Dodgers do, who in addition to that television contract happen to be owned by among the richest owners in the game. They have the ability to take that cash, give out large signing bonuses, and they have the ability to take that cash and sock it away through deferred payment. Like, there are a lot of different avenues that cash gives you access to in baseball. So, yeah, the Dodgers do have an advantage, but they also have to happen to be an extraordinarily run franchise. So I get why fans are sitting there saying Dodgers are about the money, you know, the Dodgers just do deferrals and everybody else. Like, there are a lot of reasons that the money does advantage the Dodgers, but it's not just the money, guys. It's everything else. It's the total package.
10: Speaking of the best interest in baseball, Jeff, we've had two different managers over the last week pull pitchers that had perfect games going. And I get it, we're in the age of advanced analytics, but as a fan of baseball, I hate seeing managers do this and not giving those pitchers the opportunity to complete the perfect game. Is this in the best interest of the sport?
8: See, this is not an analytics thing. This is a Yuri Perez, who is the first one to have this happen, was coming off an injury and is in his first full season after Tommy John surgery. Jared Jones, the other one, is coming off of Tommy John surgery. So another young arm who teams are trying to, they baby him. And they baby him because of the injury history.
10: Yeah.
8: I get it, but I don't like it. Because here's the reality. We still don't know what causes arm injuries. And I'd like to think that I'm the right person to say this because I spent 4 years researching and writing a book trying to answer the question, what causes arm injuries? And I still don't know the answer to that. So, and that book came out 10 years ago, by the way. So we still haven't figured out what it is exactly that causes it. And I'm not sure that Yuri Perez or Jared Jones, had they stayed in their games, had they completed them, and had they made baseball history by throwing a perfect game, would be any more susceptible to an injury than they're going to be having not finished those. And I applaud John Schneider for keeping in Dylan Cease, who's in a little bit of a different situation than Perez and Jones in that, you know, he's a veteran. He's thrown a lot of innings. He's got some hefts and some high pitch counts in his history, but I just, you know, I want to see cool things happen, guys. And every time a pitcher gets taken out of a perfect game, you are robbing a cool thing from happening.
7: Jeff Passan, ESPN senior MLB insider, the arm inside the $1 billion mystery of the most valuable commodity in sports, available on Amazon, by the way, currently, if you want to get that, the book that he was referring to. Always great stuff. Enjoy All-Star Week. Jeff, we appreciate the time.
8: Gentlemen, always a pleasure. Hope you guys do the same.
7: Jeff Passan, tremendous stuff there, obviously, on baseball. And the Dodgers getting Scooble. Oh, that would be juicy for the sport.
10: It's disgusting. Sure. It's disgusting. But I'd love to see it, Ev. I'd love to see it.
7: You'd love to see it. You know what? It ties in. You'd love to see disgusting. Ice cream dipped in butter, right? That's what you'd love to see.
10: Disgusting, though. That sounds magically delicious.
7: Some may say that that's disgusting. And if you
10: like haters.
7: Yeah, you may need the wellness company with the medical emergency kit. 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
7: 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A lot going on. If you missed any of the first 3.5 hours of the show, shame on you. How do you catch up? Glad you asked. 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It's not just Clippers penalties. It could be Kawhi penalties. In addition, we saw France yesterday beat Morocco 2-0. Kylian Mbappe with an injured ankle left the game in the 77th minute. He seems to be fine. Had his 8th goal of the World Cup at the 60th minute, tying Messi for most so far. Those two competing for the Golden Boot in this World Cup. Mbappe with 20 goals in 20 World Cup games played in his career. Messi leads all time with 21. So he is right there. And another goal and an assist, that's 10 plus that he's had already this World Cup. The guy is unbelievable. France will play the winner of Spain and Belgium today, 3 p.m. Eastern, which CC could have been us, could have been the United States, obviously, if the United States won. That did not happen. And yeah, we are done.
10: Not great.
7: When it comes to the World
10: Cup. Not great. Yeah.
7: We are still also awaiting LeBron James. No decision has been made. It seems like it's going to go into next week. He does, to my knowledge, seem to have public appearances at Fanatics Fest next week here in New York. Now, I don't know if that matters relative to I want to be on a team when I'm in front of people. I think it's probably easier to then put on that hat of, you know, whatever team he's on versus every fan bombarding him. Where are you going to play?
10: No, LeBron is a showman, man.
7: He wants the other way?
10: He wants it the other way. Let that anticipation build. Keep him wanting more, Ev. If you announce where you're going, that takes away some of the sizzle from his appearances next week. No, my friend.
7: Interesting.
10: Keep the courtship going. Keep all of these teams involved. Keep these fan bases begging, pleading with you to come and play for their team.
7: Here's one we haven't discussed yet with LeBron.
10: What's up?
7: Which team says, screw it, I can't wait any longer, and just starts going on with the rest of their moves this offseason and doesn't wait for him?
10: But if he's going to play for the minimum, why wouldn't you wait for him?
7: Well, there's other people maybe you miss out on, I guess. I don't know. Just throwing minimum, that out
10: I'm
7: there.
10: For the minimum, I'm willing to miss out on all of those other guys for LeBron James. I'm good.
7: That's fair. It's definitely fair because that's the way we're looking at this here. This is as unique as any situation we've ever seen, because this is a guy that it's still, while obviously not in his prime, still is putting up numbers that other all-stars would dream of putting up.
10: But
7: right?
10: But here's the thing, Ev, he's doing it financially in the exact opposite order of Jordan. Remember, Jordan didn't make any money earlier on in his career.
7: Right.
10: And he made a ton of money late in his career. LeBron made a ton of money early in his career, and now he's going to play for the minimum, we think?
7: By the way, the ton of money you're talking about with MJ, it's crazy. I'm pretty sure the most money MJ ever made in one singular season,
10: I think it was like 36, something like that.
7: Oh, I was even going to say less.
10: No, I thought it was.
7: You may be right. I don't know.
10: I don't know.
7: But in the 30s, let's just say.
10: Yeah.
7: So, I mean, that's, you know, we're going to keep an eye on this, but It feels like all signs are pointing towards Cleveland being the front runner. I did have this moment yesterday where I started thinking about, are there any factors in this decision that we haven't thought about? Like, for example, yesterday we did a deep dive into whether or not LeBron could be thinking about life after basketball as a factor in the decision. In other words, you brought up, let's not discount the business acumen of the Sixers governorship ownership group and all of the different business interests from the Commanders, soon to be Guardians, the New Jersey Devils, et cetera, right? So are there other things? I had this one, and maybe this is just me kind of hoping and dreaming. Does his son, Bronny, play a role in this? If he's going to bring Bronny with him by way of trade from the Lakers, where's the best place for Bronny to develop basketball-wise? Well, that's Miami, definitively. Could that potentially play a factor in this? It's like, hey, my son has shown signs of like, maybe he can do this.
10: Yeah.
7: Where can I get him developed? And where can I give him the opportunity to really be coached in a way that, fine, go to the G League for a couple of months. It doesn't matter because I know I can trust what's going on there. Miami is the king of that.
10: I don't know if LeBron James is going back to Miami.
7: You don't think he's going back to Miami?
10: No, I don't think he's going back to Miami. I don't think he's going back to Miami.
7: Okay, yeah, I saw tweets too. I know what you're talking about. But anyway.
10: Yeah, I don't think he's going back. I'm just saying, I don't think he's going back to Miami.
17: He's playing college golf. Get over it.
7: Okay, that's the other thing. We had a brilliant idea, I think. We thought he should follow the lead of J.R. Smith, and he should play college golf when he's done.
10: Yes.
7: Now, where can offer? Okay, UCLA, USC, if he were to ever go back to the Lakers, or maybe now if Kawhi can't leave the Clippers, he's like, I'll just go play with Kawhi for a year or two because he's stuck there. I don't know. Does that factor it in? Who knows? Could he go to Ohio State, play for the golf team?
10: That would be interesting. LeBron on the Ohio State golf team.
17: I mean, he has basketball eligibility, obviously. He can just go play in college when he's done.
7: Yeah, I don't think they're going to let that, Cam. I don't think they're going to let that happen.
17: They would let it happen.
10: Wait, could he win a national championship?
17: If LeBron James wanted to play on a college basketball team,
7: that would be the dumbest thing ever.
17: They would absolutely let that happen.
10: So let me ask
7: just
10: you a question.
7: Crown Michael forever.
10: If LeBron
17: then could that won a national be Crown Michael forever yeah. if he went and won a title with Ohio State? That'd be
7: you
17: awesome.
7: You want LeBron to go play college basketball? Yes. You know what? We have
10: NIL.
7: We have officially reached a point where it better happen this weekend.
17: Did you see this billion-dollar NIL deal that LeBron signed?
10: Could LeBron James get more NIL money than he could with an NBA contract?
17: Probably.
7: Definitively.
10: Yeah, wow.
17: he's taking the vet max in college.
7: Actually, that's a really good point. What is the most amount of money he could sign with any team in the league? Like, it doesn't matter if they're good. Like, if he could sign a mid-level exception with a bad team, I think the most amount of money he could probably make right now is around the $15 to $20 million range.
10: Yeah.
7: What is LSU would give him $30 million right now.
10: Oh yeah, that's a buyout for LSU coach.
17: I mean, they do that every year.
10: Do it every year.
7: That is wild. LeBron has waited long enough this offseason.
17: Will waited.
7: Where he would make more if he actually was a college student than he would in the NBA right now.
10: That's insane. That's insane.
7: Or could make more, I should say.
10: That's
7: wild. That is wild. Best bet on Sportsmanlike Moments next. We're on Sportsmanlike, presented by Progressive Insurance.
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10: All right, we're going with the World Cup action. Other side of the bracket from France. We got Norway and England tomorrow. I'm going with the underdog, Norway and Erling Haaland. We're going with them on the money line. It's $100 with a total payout of $263. That is the play of the day.
30: He survived a terrible, terrible moment in our history.
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32: That was terrible.
33: Was not a great look.
7: All right, CC, let's talk some cupcakes.
34: What?
7: ESPN Cleveland put out there the cupcake lady.
17: They do put butter in those.
7: So there is a cupcake lady that had sources back in 2014 where this person gave exact details from a cupcake shop in Canton, Ohio, around LeBron's return to the Cavs, leaving the Heat, going to the Cavs, sign and trade. I'm sorry, it was the sign and trade on the first one, just free agency. And now the same cupcake lady has put out there, hey guys, I've got it on good authority that not only is LeBron coming back to Cleveland, but he's bringing Bronny and Draymond with him. If you don't believe me, you can Google the Caroline Cupcakes plus LeBron to check my credentials. This ain't my first rodeo.
10: Oh, wow.
7: So this is juicy from the cupcake lady. LeBron with Draymond? That Draymond declines the player option not to get a new deal with the Warriors for more years, but to likely do a sign and trade, maybe for Jared Allen in Cleveland?
17: So instead of joining the Warriors, he's breaking them up.
10: That sounds about right. He's going to find a way to beat him somehow.
17: Finally, we got him.
8: Do you believe that there is any possibility that Draymond Green leaves the Warriors to go with LeBron to the Cavs? We know they're best of friends.
10: It makes sense from the Golden State Warriors standpoint.
8: It does?
10: Yeah, if you can't get LeBron James to come play alongside Steph Curry, then getting an all-star in his 20s as your center and a player that you can use as a part of the rebuild post-Steph Curry, doesn't that kind of make sense?
8: Wait, I'm talking about Jared Allen, not Evan Mobley.
10: No, I understand that.
8: I would not want Jared Allen over Draymond Green if I'm the Warriors.
10: No, but I mean, are you going to re-sign Draymond Green beyond the Steph Curry timeline?
8: Probably not. He'll probably opt out and give him another year at 25.
10: That's my point. That's my point. And maybe Draymond Green is looking at it and saying, I want a multi-year commitment. I want something more long-term.
8: Wow. So you're believing the Cupcake Lady is what it sounds like.
10: Here's the thing. I don't think it's going to happen, but I can see some sense of it all.
8: What's worse in terms of the overall rivalry between the Warriors and the Cavs, or the Warriors and LeBron? Is it Draymond finishing his career in Cleveland or LeBron finishing his career in Golden State?
10: Draymond's from the Midwest, right?
8: He's from Michigan, yeah.
10: Yeah, so I would say LeBron going to the Golden State Warriors.
0: It's by far LeBron going to the Warriors is worse.
8: He can't do it, right? He can't do that.
0: Yeah, Draymond, it's like, it's just whatever.
17: Cavs trade for Draymond and then LeBron just like joins the Heat anyway? That would be funny.
10: So LeBron helping Clutch Sports?
8: That actually would be a great move for the Cavs. We literally said in the playoffs they need a Draymond type.
17: Yeah.
10: That's what we said.
8: Right. Exactly. We actually thought they were not tough enough, grimy enough, nasty enough. They had no championship experience, and they were kind of pushed over too much and talked too much relative to not backing it up. I know Draymond's a talker, but he backs it up. We literally said that's the kind of player they need.
17: That'd be like when the Broncos hired Nathaniel Hackett and didn't get Aaron Rodgers.
8: Brutal. Brutal. But they didn't need Nathaniel Hackett. But it would be
10: a Draymond move. Type, they went up to you and said, we're going to just go get Draymond.
17: Yeah. It'd be a much better move than that. But it would be so funny if, like,
8: we stumbled on something fascinating.
17: Got his best
8: Should
17: friend.
8: The Cavs just be going after Draymond with or without LeBron?
17: Go get him.
8: All right. Now, there is a method for how you communicate, though, with LeBron and his camp. This is an interesting one. Here's Shams Charania, ESPN senior NBA insider on NBA Today, giving us how LeBron's camp is receiving the pitches from all these teams.
1: One interesting wrinkle that has occurred in the last several days is some of the leading suitors for LeBron James, whether that's a Golden State, a Cleveland, Miami, Minnesota, Philadelphia, some of them have been able to send a voice note to LeBron James via Rich Paul. So whether it's an owner, a president, or a general manager being able to record a voice note, I'm told, send it to Rich Paul, and that makes its way to LeBron James. This is just a part of LeBron James's process of studying as he makes the decision. He has not been in a rush. There's been no timetable that he's been operating under. I'm told there's been a lot of family time, friends time, golf, of course, over the last couple of weeks. The last two he's spent in the Akron, Ohio area, including with one of his close friends that he grew up with in Brandon Weems, who's now one of the leading executives of the Cleveland Cavaliers under President Kobe Altman. So the process continues, and it's unclear whether Cleveland or Miami have been among the teams that have sent a voice note to LeBron via Rich Paul. Again, they kind of don't need to. They already had him in their buildings in the recent past.
8: Okay, for those listening on the radio, we showed the video on TV. Shanae Gumake, Bobby Marks, Danny Green, Hannah Storm are on set laughing, not at Shams, but at how this process is going. Allow me to sound really old. Why would you send, what would be the reason you send somebody a voice note versus calling them or texting them? What would be the reason for that?
10: Well, I guess because it's too much to text. And
8: you don't want to have a full-fledged conversation.
10: But then context gets lost in text messaging. So I don't know. But here's the thing, Ev. This is somewhere between odd and disrespectful for me.
8: Okay.
10: Because it's Because here's the thing.
7: Some may say unsportsmanlike?
10: Yeah, exactly. Because the normal course of business would be, hey, I'm speaking to the agent or I'm speaking to the player, at least sending a text message. This sounds like someone wanting an ex to leave a message on the answer machine begging for forgiveness and to take them back. Like, this just seems really weird. Mm. Like I want you to sit at the kiddies table and just wait for me to come deal with you, but I want you to want me so much that I want to hear you beg. Like, this just seems really strange to do business this way.
7: All I think about when you hear about an adult sitting at the kiddies table is in Four Brothers when they make the guy like the politician when he goes and sits at the kiddie table. Great movie. Pat, can I play this? Pat's just sending me voice notes. So here we go. Let's hear what they say.
2: I think voice notes are pretty cool, Ev. What do you think?
7: Okay, great.
2: Just admit that you were wrong about the banana wrap and that they're actually delicious.
7: But why do you need to voice note that?
10: All right, Pat is out for the rest of the show. That is his third bad take of the show. He's out. I'm done with Pat Costello today, all right?
17: I'm anti-voice note also.
10: Terrible takes from Pat Costello. He needs to serve a week-long suspension from the show, okay? From his boat take to the banana wrap butter ice cream take to now the voice note take.
17: Yeah, Pat, you're not allowed back in next week.
7: Yeah.
17: You got to stay away.
10: He's done.
0: Oh, fine.
2: I'm going on vacation anyway. It's fine.
7: That was Pat's voice note. So you're telling me that, like, Kobe Altman, who runs the Cleveland Cavaliers, has to leave a voice note for Rich Paul for LeBron? He can't just call Rich Paul?
10: No, they said he doesn't have to do it because LeBron is friends with Brandon Weems, who already works for the Cavs. So
7: okay,
10: good.
7: So Pat Riley has to do it?
10: But everybody else has to send a voice note, yes.
7: That's ridiculous.
10: Even though they've won championships together and they could clearly just pick up the phone and talk to each other. That's why I said it's somewhere between odd and disrespectful, Ev.
7: You're right.
10: Somewhere in there.
7: As we're talking this out, you're right. Hence why it landed in unsportsmanlike moments. Now all that's going to happen is everybody's going to send each other voice notes all day.
10: Yeah, and I'm going to play this for my friends so they can hear you begging for me to come play for your team.
7: We're on to Monday. We're on Sportsmanlike, presented by Progressive Insurance.
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0: nothing. They knew what they were doing.
1: Well, look, to say people didn't know what they were doing is foolish, but
2: yeah.
1: What you're basically looking for is a loophole in the way everything is written. Nothing says this is specifically illegal, but nothing says it's legal. So which side of the aisle do you want to be on here, Harry, right? Like, I mean, yeah. A guy can get plenty of sponsorship deals from anybody, okay? Is it sort of shady that the owner of the team who pays your salary also owns this company that's sponsoring you? Yeah. But there's nothing specifically on the books that says you can't get a player can't get sponsorship dollars from a third-party company. That's exactly what happened here. And that's what the Clippers are contending.
2: It's very college football, isn't it?
1: Yes. You know? It's shady as hell. Like, there's no getting around it. The Clippers decided we're going to toe the line here and see if we get caught.
2: Yeah. And, hey, listen, if I'm Kawhi Leonard, I think the salary cap keeps a lot of players from being paid what they're worth anyway. That's another conversation for another day. So, listen, I'm Team Kawhi here. Get paid what you're worth, man. Like, and if you're getting that by circumventing the salary cap, I'm not necessarily going to sit here and tell you that everybody should be doing that because that's not right. But as far as punishable parties, I'm looking at the Clippers more than I am Kawhi Leonard.
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0: Super Bowl, we were talking about how bad that offensive line was. Like, you have to be a different kind of talented to overcome that sort of thing, which is why he deserves so much credit. Josh Allen, he was their only run game up until basically, what, like last year?
1: 2 years ago with James Cook, yeah.
0: Yeah, and you know,
1: you can't stop fumbling.
0: Yeah, and then the years with Stephon Diggs, that was great and stuff like that. But then, yes, like last year, hey, man, like if I were the Bills, like not only would I have a better receiving core for that guy, I would also put a roof on my stadium. But that's another conversation for another day. And then, again, Lamar, too, with his receivers, like it's fluctuated at different times. There's been times where he hasn't showed up in the postseason. So, look, like, again, I feel very broadly these guys lift up the teams that they're on. And it's sort of, to me, I guess, just sort of what play style do you want? The one thing that I always give Allen credit for over Lamar is the durability thing, which is why I have him 2 on my list as opposed to 3.
1: Tune in for baseball action. 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That's coming up. 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

0: team. He's played a million games in these buildings of the teams that are trying to recruit him here. He knows what he wants to do. The only thing that I think these voicemail pitches can actually do, which would be interesting at this juncture, is if they're trying to pitch LeBron on what they can actually pay him. Because Rich Paul has already said, this is not about money. LeBron is willing to pay for the minimum. Okay, but I'm going to call up Rich Paul, and I'm going to leave a voice note. I know he's willing to pay for the minimum, but we actually have a way we could pay him $15 million. If we do this move, we do this move here, we may actually be able to get up to $20 million to pay LeBron this year. That, to me, is the only thing that's interesting if a team calls Rich Paul at this point is, hey, I know you said that the minimum would do, but we think what could make the decision, we think what could put it over the top is if we pay LeBron this, and this is how we're going to do it.
1: Well, I think that's an important piece, right? Because,
0: yeah,
1: like, how as an organization can you entice not just Rich Paul, but most importantly, LeBron James to say, man, I want to go there as my next destination to play for the 2026-27 season. And when you look at the teams that are in the running right now, in my opinion, you have the Miami Heat.
0: Yeah.
1: You have the Golden State Warriors.
0: No.
1: You have the Philadelphia 76ers.
0: No.
1: There's the potential of Minnesota. I'm just naming teams out there. Zaz. You have the Cleveland Cavaliers.
0: Yes.
1: And it wasn't too long ago we heard Bob Myers try to make his pitch for why LeBron James should come to Philadelphia. Well, Mike Gansey is now the president of basketball operations, and Jaylen Brown is on the roster. You have VJ Edgecombe. You have Tyrese Maxey, who he knows very, very well, and Joel Embiid. Here's Bob Myers.
2: If he was here, I'd say I honestly believe this is your best chance to win. You have to decide all the other things that are equally important because it's his life, right? He has to play. He has to face the scrutiny of his decision that half people will say you should have done this or should have done that. They'll criticize him for whatever, which is his life. So he's been through all that. What I would just say is, if it's about winning, let's talk about this team. Because you can win here in Philadelphia.
1: So that's Bob Myers on the Game Over podcast with Rich Paul. Oh, man. And I would say this, Zaz. I know you're a Miami Heat fan. I want you to give your best pitch to LeBron James and Rich Paul on why he should come to the Miami Heat.
0: Okay, so first off, I'm not going to beg. That's for sure. All right, I'm definitely not going to do that.
1: Okay, now, Zaz, you already started off wrong as hell.
0: Well,
1: Zaz, I want you to make your best pitch because right now he's not coming to Miami, okay? Let's try this again.
0: Okay,
1: I want you to make your best pitch for LeBron James on why he needs to come to Miami.
0: That was
1: you can't say, well, first of all, I'm not going to beg because LeBron going to look at you like, okay, this is started off wrong.
0: Okay, well, that was between me and you, all right?
1: Okay, all right.
0: Yeah, I wasn't saying that into the voicemail. That was between me and you that I'm not going to beg. But if I'm going to talk into the voicemail, I'm going to tell LeBron, look, you know our organization, all right? You know our front office. They're the exact same guys in 2014 when you left that are here now 12 years later. So you know all of them. You know that there's stability in this organization. I get blindsided by anything kooky. You know the head coach. Matter of fact, the head coach, he's the new head coach of Team USA Basketball. He was an assistant with Team USA Basketball. So you've been around Spo recently. You got a great respect and a great relationship with him. You don't know the head coaches of these other teams. You've never played for those head coaches. How about you get to slide right in and play next to Bam and Giannis, which is very important, LeBron, because at your age now, not that you can't defend anymore, but you don't want to have to defend for 48 minutes. Well, that includes not pounding down low against big guys. You got Bam, you got Giannis. They do the pounding. They go up against the big guys. Well, you're going to be able to save yourself throughout the season in that regard. And my final point, LeBron, you got to get out of the West. I mean, you saw the Western Conference Finals. Oklahoma City, San Antonio. It's very, very difficult. You got to get out of the West. You come east. You come to Miami. That's the pitch right there. I'll never beg.
1: So I like that. So I'm going to be LeBron James, and here's how I'm going to, you know, counter what you just said. Okay, so you know every time that I've been able to win a championship with an organization, especially the last time I was here, the floor was able to be spaced. That's one of my main concerns right now. You don't have many shooters amongst your roster to space the floor like the Cavaliers do, like the Philadelphia 76ers do, like the Minnesota Timberwolves do, like the Golden State Warriors do. Now, what's your reclaim to try to get LeBron James to come back to this organization after he says that?
0: I think there are other moves to be made for a shooter or two once you commit to us. You know, nothing said we're done making moves, so there's that. But also, everyone who's saying that is shortchanging what the Heat have on the roster right now. They have real good three-point shooters on the roster right now. Andrew Wiggins is over 37%. Last year, he was 40%, actually. Davion Mitchell was 38% this past season. Those are two good shooters. Off the bench, you got Bobby Portis, who's at 37, 38% last season. These are good shooters. Bam now started shooting threes. And you know when you're playing with Giannis, it's not going to be necessarily about you opening up the floor for everybody else. Giannis is going to open up the floor for you to operate. The Heat have better shooters on the roster. Tim Hardaway Jr. they just signed, who's a 38% three-point shooter. So the knock against Miami not having shooters, I disagree with that. But there are still other moves to be made, Harry. How about that? I'll never beg. I didn't beg.
1: No, I like that. I like that. I do.
0: There you go. He's Harry Douglas, of course. I'm Jonathan Zaslow, in for Freddie Coleman. Coming up next, who is at fault for the Kawhi Leonard trade being delayed? That's after Harry has this from Granger.
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21: I'm John Ryder. One World Cup quarterfinal match today, and Spain has just taken a 1-0 lead on Belgium in the 30th minute in Los Angeles. The winner will take on France in the semis on Tuesday in Dallas. It's the final weekend in Major League Baseball before the All-Star break, and the Major League trade deadline is on August 3rd. One of the big questions is, will the Tigers deal ace Tarek Skubal? MLB senior writer for The Athletic, Andy McCullough.
22: They seem to be completely dead in the water, but they've, you know, won five in a row. I think like eight of their last 11, something like that. You know, they know their division is not particularly strong. And, you know, there might be a case to be made that you want to try and maximize Tarek Skubal.
21: Andy McCullough on the Rich Eisen Show. Detroit on that winning streak, but they're 7 games under .500. Phillies All-Star slugger Kyle Schwarber will compete in the Home Run Derby on Monday night in Philadelphia. Wimbledon men's final is set. It will be top-seeded Jannik Sinner defending his title against second-seeded Alexander Zverev on Sunday on ESPN TV. Sinner with a straight sets win over Novak Djokovic today.
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0: Harry Douglas here. Harry's got his 5-hour energy. There it is. That's keeping you going, man.
1: Love Friday.
2: Always on Love Friday. Shout out to everyone on social media hitting me up. Sending me a picture of their 5-hour energy, baby, because it's Love Friday.
1: And Love Friday.
2: We all need that 5-hour energy.
0: Harry, we have a goal. Spain gets on the board. Spain leads Belgium 1-0. They are currently in the 33rd minute of their quarterfinal game. The winner will go on and play France. So Spain with the lead. They have not conceded a goal yet this World Cup. Unbelievable. So that's a monster as they get on the board first here. We'll keep you updated on what's going on there. Now, yesterday, the NBA right now, you know, all eyes are on LeBron and what's going to go on there and when's he going to make a decision, the final decision. That's right. Well, we got some pretty big news yesterday on a different former finals MVP, another multi-time former finals MVP, and this we're talking about is Kawhi Leonard. So Kawhi Leonard, we know, was traded, right? He was traded, well, at least the trade was agreed to. He was traded to the Toronto Raptors for Brandon Ingram, Grady Dick, first-round picks in 2031 and 2033, and a pick swap in 2027, all right? But this trade has now been put on hold because the league has told the Raptors that they would assume any punishment that is potentially handed down to Kawhi, the Raptors would have to assume that punishment. He would have to serve a potential suspension with the Raptors. So, do you still want to go through with this deal? And the Raptors said, "All right, let's pause right now until the investigation is completed." Let's hear from Brian Windhorst. He was on Get Up today.
3: They contacted the league office and asked about this scenario. And the league office said two things that are important to realize. One, they would not block or stop a Kawhi Leonard trade. However, if there was a trade, the Raptors or whoever team acquired Kawhi Leonard would have to deal with any penalties that he was given as a result of this investigation. So this development is not new. What I suspect the Raptors and Clippers did here, especially after hearing from Adam Silver at the finals that it was getting time to wrap up the investigation, is that they believed that the investigation would be wrapped up by now. The Clippers have maintained their innocence since the start, and so they went ahead with it thinking that by mid-July it would be done. It's mid-July, and it's not done. And so the Raptors, you know, they've been negotiating with Kawhi Leonard on a contract extension. Kawhi Leonard came to Toronto, took and passed his physical, was there posing for photos this week when Kyle Lowry retired and the team announced his number was being retired. But they hadn't done the deal yet. And so the Raptors had to take this step because people across the league were wondering just what the hell was going on.
0: Okay, so Harry, this trade's going to happen. All right, like Windhorst said there, Kawhi Leonard was right there, sitting next to Kyle Lowry during the retirement, jersey retirement announcement. Like, this trade is happening. But what's happening now is the Raptors, if/when a potential suspension comes down on Kawhi Leonard, they're not going to rescind the trade, but the Raptors are going to tell the Clippers, "Yeah, you know one of those first-round picks that we agreed to send you? We're keeping that one because we didn't know that this player is about to be suspended for 30 games or whatever the penalty is going to wind up being." This trade is still happening, but the Raptors are not going to give up as much for Kawhi Leonard. That's how I see it.
2: And rightfully so. When you talk about the draft collateral and being able to get that back, if Kawhi Leonard is suspended, here's the thing about Kawhi being suspended. If there is a suspension, what does that look like? Is that 20 games? Is that 30 games? Is that 60 games? Because I think if it's 60 games, then I believe that's drastic, and that doesn't put Toronto in a good spot. If it's anywhere between 20 and 30 games, Kawhi Leonard last season, let me see. I just looked at it. He played 65 games.
0: Yeah.
2: 65 games. So you know for a fact, with Kawhi, because of the history and him being injured and, you know, low managing, that he is going to have some time off. Well, if he's going to miss 20 or 30 ball games, what better load management than it is at the beginning of the season?
0: And you wouldn't have to pay.
2: Exactly. And then he comes back. He's going to be fresher. Now, you still have to watch him. You might not want him playing back-to-backs. It all depends on how he's feeling. Man, I have something flew right at my eyeball as I was talking.
0: Oh, be careful. Be careful, Harry.
2: But I don't think this will become drastic for the Toronto Raptors unless Kawhi Leonard gets suspended for 60-plus games, 60 or more.
0: I think the only way they back out of the deal is if he suspended the whole season, actually. If he suspended 60, like you said, which is a very large number, I think the Raptors look at it, okay, great, you're going to play the final 20 games of the season. Hopefully we can sneak into the playoffs, and then you're healthy and ready to go. If he suspended the whole year, which I wouldn't expect, I think they would back out of that because, I mean, you're throwing away a season then if you're Toronto, if
2: exactly.
0: you're going to continue
2: and
0: with that
2: we're talking
0: team.
2: About a player that's 35 years old. This turned 35 in I believe, June last month. So to not have him for an entire season in which you feel like you can be one of the top three or top four teams in the Eastern Conference with Kawhi Leonard for 2026-27, That is the worst case scenario, in my opinion, for the Toronto Raptors, that if that becomes the norm within the suspension, then you say to yourself, no, we're fine. We don't want that trade.
0: Yeah, I think if he's suspended 20, 30, 40 games, whatever it is, I think that's a sweet deal for the Raptors because the Raptors know Kawhi's going to miss like half the season. Here, because he's suspended, they wouldn't have to pay him and they're going to get to take back probably one of those draft picks that they were willing to give the Clippers. I think Toronto's actually sitting pretty here waiting for this deal. But what could happen to the Clippers? Let's hear from Bobby Marks, ESPN NBA front office insider. He was on Unsportsmanlike.
4: You're looking at suspensions. You're looking at a fine up to between $7 and $10 million, somewhere in that range. You're looking at loss of draft picks. It's significant. You know, the Clippers have gone on with their business this summer. Toronto has done, you know, some marginal signings and everything like that. But to kind of rewind this and this trade doesn't go through, it doesn't put everyone in a really good light. He got the maximum allowed salary. So when he did the contract back in, I guess, whatever it was, 2019, and then there was another one in 2021. So it wasn't like the Clippers signed him to a non-max contract and then made the difference up in a, you know, whatever this aspiration, you know, case and everything like that. So at the end of the day, when we get through this, I would be very surprised if there was a voiding of Kawhi Leonard's contract. But if you're the Raptors, you can't take on that risk as far as until you see this investigation through.
0: If we're being serious for a moment here, Harry, this report initially came out from Pablo Torre, and Pablo Torre finds out 10 months ago. Harry, how do we not have a resolution yet? 10 months ago! What are we doing? Adam Silver, what are we doing? It was almost a year ago, Harry.
2: No, that's the part that looks bad on the NBA, because if you would have moved more swiftly, in my opinion, this could be wrapped up right now and we would know all the parameters. Or if you're going to fine the Los Angeles Clippers, if you're going to give the Toronto Raptors a draft pick, if Kawhi Leonard's going to be suspended. But I can't remember who it was on Get Up this morning, but I thought they made a very interesting point as well, too. If you're Adam Silver, yes, you want this to be, you know, completed as soon as possible. But when you're dealing with one of the richest people in the world, especially in our country, and Steve Ballmer, you better make sure you have all your ducks lined up, because there is going to be a counter where he wants to sue you and take you to court. So I thought that was pretty unique when I heard it on Get Up this morning. I can't not remember who said it, but I thought that was a pretty, you know, unique point, that Steve Ballmer is going to have, you know, a counter to all of this if there is a fine, suspensions, a draft pick being taken away from the Los Angeles Clippers, going back to the Toronto Raptors, that the NBA will have to deal with as well, too.
0: Belgium is on the board. We got a game here, Harry. Belgium has equalized. It is 1-1 in the 42nd minute. The first goal that Spain has conceded this entire World Cup has equalized this quarterfinal matchup at 1-1, Spain and Belgium. Good stuff right there.
2: Yeah, I would say this also, just a terrible job by Spain guarding the middle of the field, and a header. I don't know which player it was, but a hell of a pass and then a header that ended up being a goal, which is the very first one, like you mentioned, for Spain given
0: incredible
2: up through the duration of this World Cup.
0: Incredible. He's Harry Douglas. I'm Jonathan Zaslow. Freddie and Harry on a Love Friday coming up next.
1: Love Friday.
0: The Wizards, AJ DeBonsa. He outduels the Jazz's Darren Peterson. It was their summer league debut yesterday. Which rookie is in a better position? That's next. Freddie and Harry on ESPN Radio and the all-new ESPN app.
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0: Fred and Harry on ESPN Radio, the ESPN app, ESPN Plus. 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I know I sound a lot like him, but I'm Jonathan Zaslow in for Freddie Coleman today. He, of course, is Harry Douglas. You into NBA Summer League, Harry? Will you sit down like if nothing else is on? Will you sit down and watch some Summer League?
1: Well, it depends on the matchup. Like the one we had last night with AJ DeBenza and also Darren Peterson, yes.
0: Yeah?
1: I sat and I watched that one.
0: All right, because it really is for the sickos. I mean, like you get, oh my God, you got to love
1: Well, basketball. It's also a great time out there. I remember when my brother was playing out there in Summer League, like the parties that go on during Summer League, man.
0: Yeah.
1: They're on another level, Zaz. But it's a great time. I love the older players, the veteran players coming to support these rookies that are coming into the league, and also players who may have been in the G League trying to make their way on the roster. So that support is definitely there by players who are currently on a roster and are well known, there to support the younger guys, and hopefully they can ball out and impress a lot of coaching staffs as well.
0: So last night you had the matchup between number one and number two. You got AJ DeBenza of Washington, and you got Darren Peterson of Utah, both of whom are very likely to be, I think, right out the gate, just absolute studs. And I would tell you, so DeBenza, he had 27 points in just 26 minutes, and Darren Peterson, he had 24 points. So they both had a terrific start to their summer league. I don't even know if they're going to play again, because a lot of times what they do with this Vegas summer league, like the top pick, the number one, number two, number three overall pick, they play like one game, and then they get shut down for the remainder of the summer league. So I don't know if we're ever going to see them again, but both of them showed out. Harry, I think both of these guys are actually in pretty good situations entering their NBA career.
1: So I think they're two drastically different players too, but the one common denominator is that both of these guys have the ability and know how exactly to put the ball in the basket, and that's the common goal, right? When you're playing the NBA, do you have the ability to put the ball in the basket at will? Both of them have that trait, but when you look at Darren Peterson, more so of a guy who's going to have the basketball in his hands a lot more, within the NBA game, he's going to utilize the pick and roll a lot. Now, we've seen a lot of turnovers. I believe he had 8 last night, but it was because, you know, the Washington Wizards, they've seen a few games of him. They were able to trap him a little bit, try to get the basketball out of his hands because he's so lethal scoring the basketball and shooting from just about anywhere on the basketball court. With AJ DeBenza, it was the size, the strength, the athleticism, a man amongst boys.
0: He's so being long. Able to,
1: yeah, just getting downhill and really imposing his will from a physicality standpoint and scoring the basketball. Now, the three-point shot is going to come, folks. And trust me, that's one of the things, and my brother was a shooter's ass. It's one of the things that he struggled with in summer league too. Coming from the collegiate game and the 3-point line in the NBA is a little further back on top of the basketball being a little bit bigger than you play with at the collegiate level as well too. So I do believe that the 3-point shot for AJ DeBenza, it will get there. But when you can get to the free throw line 7 to 8 times, maybe even 10 times a game, you have that mid range. You can get downhill. You're going to have, I think, a mismatch for the most part from a physical standpoint, you're going to be able to score 20 points easily. It would not surprise me if AJ DeBenza, I would say, led the Washington Wizards in scoring. That wouldn't surprise me. Or if Darren Peterson led the Utah Jazz in scoring. And the reason why I say that is because we don't know for a fact that Anthony Davis is going to be healthy the entire year. And I think for a guard like Trae Young, he's a double-digit assist guy.
0: He'll pass the ball.
1: Exactly. So Trae Young has become this player that looks for his teammates and is a willing passer, more so now than early on in his career.
0: Yeah, I think they're both in really good spots. For what you just said there about DeBenza, you got Trae Young who will pass the ball, all right? And you have other guys who can take some attention away if Davis is on the court, of course. And Sarr's a pretty good player also, all right? Mm-hmm. So they have a couple of nice young pieces there in Washington. Overall direction of the franchise, I don't know, remains to be seen. Utah, though, it feels like Utah is ready to try and start winning. Like, I don't think we're going to see the Jazz tanking anymore. Like eventually you got to start trying to actually win games. And so between Ace Bailey last year, this year with Darren Peterson, Lauri Markkanen is a really good player. And of course, they kind of tipped their hand a little bit telling you that it's time to win, where they traded for Jaren Jackson Jr. last year. So I think Utah is actually going to start to trend in a different direction. And I think Peterson can totally be that guy, as long as he could stay on the floor. We know that was a major issue at Kansas this past season. So they played last night. Both of them look good, and I think both of them are in a pretty good spot. All right, coming up next, we're keeping you updated with the World Cup, plus LeBron. Do we have new news? Next, Fred and Harry, ESPN Radio.
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10: I'm Chad Ryder. Belgium and Spain are tied at one at the half in their quarterfinal match in Los Angeles. It's the first goal that Spain is giving up in this cup. Winner gets France in the semifinals on Tuesday. LeBron James remains a free agent with multiple teams reportedly interested, including Golden State. ESPN NBA senior writer Brian Windhorst on the fit for LeBron if he was to sign with the Warriors.
9: I don't think that they're a favorite or anything in the West, but I would love to see it. But it's not going to be a disaster either. Of course not. There's no chance of it being a disaster. It would be wonderful to see. They're not going to be in last place or anything like that. So I know it's not a hot take, but I don't think it's a dream team or a disaster. I think it's something very enjoyable to work your way through the doldrums of a regular season while we wait for the best teams to play in the postseason.
10: Brian Windhorst on First Take. Jannik Sinner joins Rafael Nadal and Roger Federer as the only players to beat Novak Djokovic three times in straight sets at a major. Sinner with a straight sets win today to advance to his second straight Wimbledon final. He will face Alexander Zverev on Sunday on ESPN.
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19: 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And again, that's the city. Toledo is the city that touched me.
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20: Dre on the mic. 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I don't care what Dr. Dre said.
21: I'm just reporting.
20: Dr. Dre was reported. 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
22: I know you're kind of busy just now, but I want to tell you some things I never told you. I know sometimes I act stupid and I say stupid things, but you kept me around and other people would have said, drop that bum. You give me respect. You know, it's hard for me to say these kind of things because that ain't my way. But if I could just unzip myself and step out and be someone else, I want to be you. You're real hot.
23: If the papers knew we were talking like this, they'd think we was crazy. Why you?
24: Because I'm the best and we need somebody to teach you different.
25: You may not understand what I'm talking about now. I can appreciate that, but you will when it's over. Believe me. You will when it's over.
1: Did you think I don't have any more?
2: You got nothing more to prove, do you?
1: Look, man, this is the opportunity of a lifetime.
3: I got a lot of more. Here we go again.
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15: 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A great athlete, a super athlete. Though most of the world is ignorant.
26: It's showtime! It's showtime!
15: Come on. 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
27: 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He's really putting on a show for this capacity crowd.
15: Shall we have a demonstration?
28: Please do.
15: As you can see, the results quite obvious. Whatever he hits,

0: Okay. I definitely feel the fire. It's a Friday. You got to. You have to. You must. Feel the fire. Friday. It's the trust. Let's roll. Welcome. One and all, good day, so on and so forth. Welcome. It's called Black and White Sports, the fastest buck 20 in sports. My name happens to be Andre of the Savages. However you may be listening, whatever you may be into, we certainly appreciate you making us a part of your situation. Who is us? That guy over there, if you're looking at it, because the stream is live, shout out Savvy Television Network. They're doing that around the world. Roku, Fire TV, Apple TV, iOS, Android. Okay? Get in motion. App Store and Google Play. So there's no excuses about this. We can't find you. Excuse me. Stop lying. Okay. With that, you're not lying when you're picking this to plug in Glass City, Northwest Ohio, Southeast Michigan. Good day to you. But real quick, loving you guys, but this dude, let me say something first. Rude, we don't want to be. JB, what's happening?
1: What is happening? Happy Friday. Yeah. I can't believe it's here already.
0: You already know. Let's get on up out of here. It's time to do it. Plus, you got vacation time coming soon. We love it. All right, so we cranked up. Well, we are. We do. Don't we? We kind of do. With this, let me stop. Then we come back to it.
1: Yeah, I mean, all I got to say is this is a dead period in terms of sports, so what better way to get it out of the way before...
0: Know.
1: The football, but in the real stuff begins.
0: I don't know, Josh. Hold on, though. I'm not sure if we're going to say that this is what the facts are being. Not necessarily on dead time. I don't know. Shout out, though, early here today. And I know we got to get and ring the bell and do it. But still, I want to salute because there's not a whole lot of super duper bright spots that go off in the Motor City with respect to MLB. So what do we say? Well, we say salute to your first at bat, MLB. Yeah. Going yard is Eduardo Valencia. Yep. Tiger 32 in the program. And you go yard. It's been a long journey, over 9 years or so. You know, you got the minor league stint, all of this. The story's heavy. But that's not it. Who hasn't done that? That's common. Big deal. Sav, whoop-dee-doo. Nope, not really whoop-de-doo when you are from Venezuela. When you are a native and, again, ancestry descendant and so forth, with the scenario taking place currently, should zap us all into a reality. And Josh, it's a hell of a night for this young man. Can we have this to open it up?
1: Yes, we can.
0: Okay, local work.
2: Eduardo gets his first ever major league time after getting to AAA for the first time last year for 50 games. Valencia in the air, straight away center, and out of here! What a night!
0: And the reaction to that, get the emotion to the audience, Josh Burnham.
1: Let me pull it up. Looking for it. Here we go.
0: What was that?
1: That was a applause.
0: You're not going to play him talking about it after the.
1: Oh, you didn't give me that audio.
0: We did. But okay. Well, just imagine him reacting to it, then it would have been far more emotional. Okay, moving on. All right, it's a Feel the Fire Friday, and that is exactly what we're talking about. But okay, so, all right, there you have that. But that was kind of a big deal. It just really crapped all the way down the crapper. Let's not lie to the people and keep it all the way live with them. So then you have Wimbledon updates happening because you had another classic matchup. We will talk to Andy about this later, and Sinner, Joker, earlier. That was heavy. And get this, Andy had this one right. So he'll come on. There'll be a gloat there for that later on. Also, too, I had some dispute take place with regard to WNBA Women All-Star Game is approaching soon. Some of you may have had grumblings, or excuse me, heard grumblings about, well, some perhaps misconceptions that have been happening for a long time with respect to one of our favorite mentions around here. Josh, it involves CeCe. And, well, the thing is, it's a relatively stale conversation, but it isn't in the sense that whenever there's an opportunity to point out that she's not necessarily the most beloved figure within the league, I think people are very aggressive, or at least outlets that can share it with the global space are usually aggressive and making that known. So we had a controversial situation. We're actually going to talk about that with my man Impress. So he'll be here. So that's one of our items today. It's the Feel the Fire Friday. It's a black and white sports situation. Thank you guys for hanging with us. 877-909-1007 is how you text message things, because Josh permits you to do that.
1: It's the new
0: one.
1: So
0: if you want to say some stuff, say it. But here's the deal. My argument there is going to be relatively unique in that I think I made a discovery here, and I think it's also relative to what even happened with our guy, our least favorite topic in the NBA, but it makes a perfect case, but Caitlin Clark will be a much better vehicle to put it on display. So today we have that, and it's not necessarily your best bet for your money, and it's going to hurt me to tell you guys what I have to tell you. All right, but let's step aside real quick. Come back, get impressed in here, ring the bell, et cetera, et cetera. It's a Friday, so feel the fire in it. I'm going to go ahead and get in here, and Josh and I are going to curse and yell. So if you see it on the live, you can hear that, but definitely going to prove my point here that we had a mishap that shouldn't have been on the air. So it's all fun. It's live radio, though. You got to plug into this. You just never know.
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4: No unusual slowdowns. One incident, Alexis between Bennett and Telegraph. Also a reminder, Dussel Salisbury, depending on which way you're going, that is closed over 475 the next two weekends. That's your Cumulus Toledo right now traffic.
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3: It'll be muggy tonight with a chance of showers and thunderstorms, lows near 70, mostly to partly cloudy for tomorrow, slowly becoming less and less humid, high temperatures in the lower 80s, and Sunday, beautiful, bright sunshine, less humid, comfortable, highs in the mid-80s. From the 13 First Alert Weather Center, I'm Chief Meteorologist Jay Birschback.
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11: All right, yep, it's the Field of Fire Friday. Black and White Sports, we continue. Hope your weekend is going to be great. It's amazing how quick that came back around, you know, from the whole holiday thing last week. Everybody was doing that. But all right, we are back in here. Okay, as we return and a regroup of sorts, right? You guys already know you want to get to the reality series is what you really want to get on the black and white side. Andre's here. Josh is here. Amazingly, that's crazy. You know, we got all the dust settled. The papers are flying. Nobody, there's no bruises or anything.
12: Yeah, punches flown.
11: Yeah, it's all good. We back in order.
12: We're still spitting up loose teeth.
11: I'm good. Yeah, I feel real cool. Yeah, it's all great. So we back at it. And we are in here. Let's move it along as we do on each day. Monty Features now joining the program and the conversation, as all calls and guests brought to you by the Bellemere Suites Wake Up Call Line. Again, remember, send us a text, 877-909-1007, but we need to give you something to talk about, and we will. Impress, what's going on, man? How you doing, sir?
13: What's going on, sir? How you doing, man?
11: Oh, man, a little bit.

0: every day, brother. And appreciate you as always as we move in here. A few things. First, though, let me do this real quick because I often slip and I was noticing my inconsistency here. So we're going to check that. As I say, shout out because it is a Friday and we want to maximize and protrude the feature energy on our man, Anthony Butler. Why would that be? Well, the thing is, people, he is the master barber and stylist. Ladies, this is important, especially ladies that are out here. We see you in the summer. It's lovely. It looks beautiful. You've gone with the complete short thing. Some of you got the fades happening and everything else. Well, guess where you need to go to make sure you are always crispily. This would be 419-407-0880. He's in the shop now, probably hearing this. So shout out to that for sure. Downloading the Savvy Television Network app, doing that with the worldwide audience. That's incredible. But ladies, it's incredible to know this man can get you together anytime you need. The chair is versatile. Fellas, it's a no-brainer. Get that done. We know you popping up. We appreciate it. All right. 419-407-0880. He's Anthony Butler. He's the master barber and stylist, ladies. And the thing is, he brings us Ring the Bell.
1: Want to ring the bell?
2: All right. Ding, ding.
0: And let's try it over. Johnson, you want to share before we proceed? I was going to go. I want to let you go ahead if you want to.
3: Eduardo gets his first ever major league time. After getting to AAA for the first time last year for 50 games. Valencia in the air, straight away center. And out of here. What a night!
0: And after the incredible first plate appearance, home run, historic maneuver by Eduardo Valencia, here's what we thought the share was supposed to be.
4: I just think, Eli, I was trying to hit a contact, like, get a good pitch, just be the more calm that I can do it. I was so excited. I mean, I was waiting a lot for this. For my family. For Venezuela. And I'm so excited.
5: I know that your parents couldn't make the trip. They're still in Venezuela. What would your message be to them tonight?
4: This for all Venezuela people, for all my family. For all the coaches in Dominican, in FCL, in Florida, for everybody. They give me everything.
0: And then the Gatorade bath to follow. That's the visual, everybody. 4-1, the final in Detroit, official. That's a beautiful thing.
6: Yeah, it's a beautiful thing, and my bad. I was an oversight on my part, so I take responsibility for the little F-up.
0: Thanks, Josh. Now, see, that's teamwork. We rocking. Impress, what's up? We're in here. We rocking. It's Ring the Bell, brought to you by Anthony Butler. You just never know. You never know on the show, but it's official. But how about that, though? Real quick, I want to react to that. Because Brother Valencia, that's a beautiful thing. Anytime, this is why we really like the sports. Okay, damn the betting, damn the Sorsbys, damn the LeBrons and everybody. Because this is what kind of the problem is. LeBron tries to play this. I don't want to make it even about him. I feel like he tries to play that. And I say sometimes I think we're missing the heart of things. And when we get this on display, whether it's with Brother Valencia or sometimes more of some of our more noteworthy characters that are more familiar and certainly more accustomed to attention grabbing, it doesn't matter. Whenever we see it, like that's the it right there. That's the it. And because that man, you know what I mean? If anybody who saw the actual the highlight itself, you know, he came around the bases with that childish exuberance mind. Like if you ever played baseball in Little League and you put one out of there, they couldn't get it. You know, no offense then. They just running, but you know they're not going to get it. And I'm coming around that boy with the arm going up. And that was incredible to feel that, you know, so I know a lot of people could, and again, the situation as tragic as it is, and just the complexity and the gravity of what's actually taking place, like in real life, and trying to assimilate and balance that, and then go to work, have the, you know, because then his own journey, because this is a guy who's on the, I probably should have been gave up. You know, they've been through that one. Man, would you please with the baseball, bruh? And could you get to a car dealership and make it quick? You know, and but no. So, you know, all of that, man. But yeah, I want, you know, so, you know, reacting to that. You know, you're an athlete, man. You know what that is, man.
7: Right. That's what the spirit of sports is about, man. It's about those moments, you know. Forget the whole game. It's the moments inside the game that make the sports. And as an athlete, you're like, how can I create as many of those moments as I can? And that's what your career is made up of. And so when you have one of those moments, like you said, it's like a little kid, like the first time, you know, you ever was able to get away with something. You know what I mean? It's like, man. Okay, the first bucket that you make at playing basketball.
0: Yep.
7: You know what I mean?
0: I was going to say, I didn't want to do it because they would have got mad at me and say, I'm trying to make it about me. But I remember as a freshman, my first bucket, you might have been on it. I went off like Rodman. I remember it's like my grandmother was there, and she saw it. It's like, I'm not even kidding, man. Monty, thank you. That's why I'm glad you're here, because you can do this stuff and know we can qualify it. It's official and things like that. That's exactly what I was thinking of. The way he came around the bases was how I was going off, you know what I'm saying, your first bucket, you know what I mean? And that's the thing. So especially when you – proving that you can do it. See, it's one thing to try to play around your friends and things. So those who are younger and everybody who was able to move through the organized ranks and all of this, like, I didn't really have that as a kid either. So you compile that into the late start. And, you know, when you get to that juncture, it's a little weird. They're like, I do like that. So I didn't really catch up. I didn't get to do all the Nathan Hale with y'all boys. I didn't get to do all that Gunkel and the Fullerton. I didn't get to do that. Yeah, I wasn't on it like that, right? So at the end of the day, when you first, you know, that's hard. You can't get it back. These, like you said, right. It's these moments, these feelings, and they're fleeting. But, again, they're sustaining. And shout out, man, to Brother Valencia for that. And the Tigers – just having that kind of energy right now. It's been a while. It's a topsy-turvy season. It hasn't been a whole lot to really probably, you know, shout about and dance around. I'm sure everybody, you know, in the stadium last night, man, was ultra-electric. All right, Josh, what else we got, man? We still in Ring the Bell here. It's Friday.
6: We are.
0: All right. Down we are holding my man Anthony Butler. He's at the shop right now, people. 419-407-0880. Jump in there real quick and make it really work and trip him out and say, oh, my gosh, I'm never going to stop advertising on Black and White. Okay, well, we got Guardians, and they smacked the Twins up, too. This is one, I think, today. What time is this starting? Do they play today? Don't they? Or was this the last one?
6: That was the last one.
0: This is the last one? Oh, then whoever Cleveland's playing today, they're switching, but I don't like it. They're on the road.
6: They're playing the Marlins. 7 o'clock.
0: I don't like Cleveland today. I didn't like them today. But nonetheless, 5-2 last night over the Twins. Okay.
6: And,
0: what else?
6: Let's see. Phillies and the Reds.
0: And the 5-1-3 boys. Busy. I think, did they get busy again? Because I think I didn't think
6: they lost.
0: Would. Oh, okay. I was on. I was a little concerned. I keep hearing Steve Taylor's voice in my head, like, man, quit fooling with them boys. Phillies shut out Reds. There you have it. 1-0. Okay.
6: And finally, the Mudhens.
0: Our guys. Then what is the word from the downtown headquarters? Hens lose to Naptown 6-5, and that doesn't mean Joshua jumping. Hey, we're not playing there. Doesn't care. I didn't say about the location. Just the headquarters. It's a general reference.
6: Yeah, of course.
0: It's kind of a slick way
6: that.
0: To do it.
6: Yeah.
0: Okay, cool. All right, there you go. Ring the bell. Brought to you by our man Anthony Butler. He's in the shop right now. It's a Friday. Usually, you're trying to look good as you go into whatever you're doing on the weekend, because that's the time you're out here. You're taking little pictures and your Facebook and you're posting, and you know you want people to look at you. So when we come back, we will look at a few more things, just like. I got a few college football headlines. Let me do that before we go to this break. I'll do that on the way out of here. These college football headlines, as we are 50 days away from season jump off, brought to you by my good people at the Bassett Nut Company, formerly Rachel Michaels Gourmet Popcorn. Thank you very much, Rachel. She will soon have all your bags of nuts and popcorns and things for your games. So that would make it a cater to the fellas. Even though you think it's a prancery for the ladies. And we still told you, you should still get in there and make something happen, because your wife, the girlfriend, will never not be interested in getting that gift and returning the favors, okay? Bassett Nut Company, plug in, BassettNutCompany.com. Here we go, 50 days away, what we got going on? First, well, the curiosity is about the helm and the leadership. What direction does Coach Cignetti take us in with our man Josh Hoover taking over in Indiana? So we got that going on. They're wondering in college football. Also, Lane Kiffin actually took over today in LSU. So we got that. That's an official ledger. So there's that, the transition again, movement going on. Also, more shifteries. Kyle Whittingham, Coach, what's good in Ann Arbor? We're wondering. Everybody wants to see. Clock ticking on deck. And then Belichick, check two, year two. What's up? Is it brand new? We will be into view. Oh, my goodness. Josh, Monty, see, that's the talent. I can't with this, okay? We'll come back. It's Black and White. I'm crazy.
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9: No unusual slowdowns. One incident, a Lexus between Bennett and Telegraph. Also a reminder, Dussel Salisbury, depending on which way you're going, that is closed over 475 the next two weekends. That's your Cumulus Toledo right now traffic.
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20: The whole world's a prison. What do a prison got? A prison got rules. It tell you what you can and what you cannot do. And if you do something wrong in prison, it have a prison inside the prison.
21: But just because you have rules doesn't make it a prison, right?
20: Why would you have rules?
21: Well, I mean, daycare has rules. It's not a prison.
20: It's a prison for the babies. A prison is a place where you're held against your will and you can't get out. Get out of Earth.
21: I mean, I can't just stop my heart from beating, but it doesn't mean that we're
20: even
21: in prison.
20: Even if your heart stopped beating, you still can't get out. Got a house?
21: Yeah.
20: That's your house?
21: I mean, yeah.
20: You got a car?
21: Yeah.
20: It's your car?
21: Yes.
20: You call it my car?
21: I do.
20: It's just a possession. You can lose it at any moment. Like, your body is just a possession. You don't own here because this is a prison. Everything is owned by the prison.
21: We got put here then?
20: There's no
21: what
20: here.
21: What did I do to
20: There's
21: earn?
20: No here. Listen, this is not a location, right? If this was a location, then somebody can go above the universe and look down and say, we're here. But no one can do that. No one can tell you the coordinates of Earth because no one knows. There's no way you can get through it through miles, right? It's determined by your decision. We live in multiple realities all at the same time.
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0: All right, our number one continues. It's Black and White Sports, people. It's 100.7 FM ESPN here in the Glass City. First and foremost, Black and White Sports. I'm Andre of the Savages. If you want to hit us and say something, text us. You can do that. Josh allows you. 877-909-1007. Josh Burnham, by the way, and they're holding it down. My man Monty Features is here. You can call him DJ Impress. But we continue here. It's a Feel the Fire Friday. We hope the weekend is about to be explosive. Coming off last weekend, run a streak. You guys should still be cooking. You should still be able to, you know, flip right back, whatever you had going off last week. So listen, all right, Monty, we're getting in here, and we get ready to have a fact check. It's time for a fact check. I want to see now, because Josh brought up a whole different graphic on the screen that looks in depth. So I'm curious how this might go, because here's what was going on, right? So I'm seeing, I don't know what it was. I don't know, it might have been First Take, whatever the hell, one of the shows. You know, we always say, right, Mike, this is one of the shows. I don't know how to really absorb this Caitlin Clark stuff anymore. Because I'm starting to form my own sort of alternative view. And I say that up front because I want to be honest, I was already having it. You guys haven't necessarily heard me dance and prance around as much about her this season. I get that there have been some health issues here and there. I get that there is an extension of a certain level of unreliability that extends from last season as well, which makes me call into question certain types of questionability before it started. So once we got to that again and I heard it, like, oh, crap, this is out. And it felt indefinite. It still is. So now we're back to this pattern about we're working in and still trying to catch it in the rhythm. And the coach always has an explanation. And even while we're complaining about the physicality and the different things and still the political energy that's getting ready to bring us to this conversation, Monty, where it's kind of like a mixture here And A, I want to bring it just from a basketball perspective, because I think there's a real serious conversation that allows us to actually apply it elsewhere. Because I noticed something in this. So let me kind of set it. And the situation is basically, if you look at what I might call relevant categories, Monty, let's just, okay, we're going to call it for all intents and purposes, your RTP. I mean, I was, your RPA, excuse me. I said T. Your assists, your rebounds, your points. That's just, and obviously we could go, I'm going to add turnovers to this though. Because this is why that's the most vital point. Most people always kind of dance with those three, but this is very important with respect to the turnover and its actual characteristic in every part of this equation, which is the equation of the game of basketball, right? And so Clark is going to rank and probably top out in all of those in a top three place. It's like she's no less than third in a lot of these categories, but she's number one, Monty, in turnovers. Okay. And so here's kind of where the discussion was. It was like, okay, they had her second from the fans in terms of, because the all-star voting was kind of the backdrop of the whole situation. And hold on, Josh, go back to her, because the people, they can't necessarily read that on there. I see what you're doing. That's for you to just talk to us. That's for you and your screen to give us the feedback, mm-hmm. not for the people on the stream. Third by the media. And so that's key because, see, the media keeps the narrative going of the elite status. The preferential treatment is almost warranted because we should understand, and I'm going to share another comment from Stacey Dales here in a minute that sort of says that. But it was this 11th place ranking from the peers in press. And see, we said, okay, so what is this meaning when you're hearing that, right? And the thing is, now let me put this qualifier in here, because what we found out, though, in the aftermath is it was only less than 50% of the players, though, who were voting in this, because it is largely understood that, you know, the players don't necessarily take this as serious as you might think. Okay, right. So then there's that element. So we have to include and install that variable. And I would even take it a little further and be specific in saying 85 out of 180 players who submitted some feedback on this with regard, again, to everybody, to the all-star voting here. So, again, conversation is here when you hear this reaction first, which is I'm going to hear from you in press, but I want to hear from our girl, the great Candace Parker, who feels like, well, let me give you her emotion on this energy about there being the 11th place or this many more incredible elite talents, guards, what have you, over our girl CeCe, Candace Parker.
1: People need to look at themselves in the mirror and realize, like, man, you got some insecurities if you sitting down on foot and Caitlin Clark as the 11th best guard. Y'all need to go to a therapist and figure out what childhood issues you have.
0: This was on the Low Post podcast. That's Candace Parker. She was that was her guest. Leah Boston was in there, and there was a visual there. And obviously, the ladies just reacting. So that was kind of the conversation. So there, you know, and you hear that, Monty. What's your reaction to this? Just this conversation and kind of the grand scheme. I feel like it's so many angles there, but I'm going to further qualify. I just wanted to hear from you, because I'm going to come back. This turnover thing becomes very instrumental in all of this. But your response.
7: But I'll give you a parallel. The parallel that I'm going to give you is the Dream Team in Isaiah. You can't tell me that there was a more deserving guard to be put on that team. But because of his relationship within the league, he was left off of the Dream Team. And it's becoming the same thing with her. Her relation, like, there's no doubt that she gets busy. She has her flaws, but you can't name me four guards in the league that's better than her, right? But people start to put their personal feelings into adding that into the equation, and that leads to her being ranked number 11. But part of it is again, the pageantry that she came into the league with, the you are the savior, and she's battling some for lack of a better word, attitude problems this year. Like it's really starting to show itself, and it's turning her peers off from giving her proper due. I'm not gonna say just due, just her proper due.
0: And not being fair. It's the thing I talk about a lot. See, when you're not liked, and what we're tinkering right. with is Caitlin Clark is maybe getting into a zone of unlikability by some for whatever places they sit. Lord knows, I understand the effects of this. But let me push back on Monty here a little bit, just in terms of, let me go all the way back to the better than, you can't find better, you know, and talent, so on and so forth. And though that is probably true in most people's opinions, and I think it's arguable to the fact if that is indeed what you want to believe. But let me go to where I want to point out something here. Or matter of fact, first, these comments, because I think I might be able to chime in with this a little bit better. I'm gonna let Stacey Dales, let's get her comment, because it's a little lengthy okay. here. So I'm gonna play Stacey Dales here again. Analyst, great, again, basketball mind, and certainly reputable, well-respected, so on, and I could go on down the line, especially where this game is concerned. So let's hear what the people, I'm sure, took as a respectful commentary, and for the most part, probably very accurate, but still not without flaw.
2: For WNBA All-Star, I think we got to be real cautious not to assume these players are taking this vote seriously, right? Kareem talked about it. I can vote for my pal. I can vote for my entire roster if I want to. I can, every pick I select, whether it's all four of those guards or all six of those front court players, I can check those boxes. There are still some, though, we have to imagine that vote on a serious level. Mm-hmm. When you have the Asia Wilsons of the world that you get to vote for. And so for a player of, I will just say this, for a player of Caitlin Clark's magnitude to fall outside of any top 10 or any top 5 for that matter is egregious. It's egregious to assume that she would be considered anything but one of the top 5 guards in the WNBA. And for anybody to make a statement like that, to me, simply isn't watching the game, because this young lady is extraordinary. Okay, and I could sit here and talk, and it's unfortunate we're in her third year and we're having this conversation again based upon how she's played, defended, officiated. She is elite and extraordinary. I could go down the list of players from the Marina Mabrys to the Olivia Miles to the Paige Beckers to the Alicia Grays of the WNBA. This player is elite. She is extraordinary. She is incredibly difficult to defend, therefore difficult to officiate. How many players, I would ask you, in the WNBA, do you have to defend 27 to 30 feet on every given play? Caitlin Clark consistently hits those shots with range. And what's unique about it is because of the way she's defended from that distance, she still has to gather into her shot from 27 feet. And she still makes those. And you take it a step further, she's hard to blitz, she's hard to double team, because she is a better passer, in my opinion, than she is a scorer, which is saying a lot, and she's incredibly unpredictable. The juxtaposition of the work that she puts in and the rehearsal she puts in behind the scenes that we don't see, and then to play with that unpredictability makes her a top 5 player, if not one of the very best guards in this league. And that's just facts.
0: And I'm not sure, Ms. Dales, if I'm going to allow that to sound like it might be, and it does sound very articulate and well stated, but A, right, unpredictability. I don't like that. I can't count on that. Also, I think she is leaning into the characteristic that says, yep, I have to be guarded from this distance and getting into my shots and trying to craft our artistically ways to get into the tight coverage that is apparently necessary for you to qualify her again, and stamping the fact that somehow that still signifies her elite status. No, it certainly means that it's a respected status in there, but we must talk about the idea that you say she is also an elite passer in things. Well, unfortunately, ma'am, as the leader of turnovers, the efficiency becomes questionable. So then what does that do? That allows us to then say and answer what everyone is suggesting, that you can't find you, anyone else, four more, let alone two or three other position players, let alone guards that, and I did this little research I thought I'd ask, for our money, for the physical turnaround, as well as performance and sort of relative respect with the ratio and output that we get, and can we find for these characteristics to deliver on the reliability that's required in this position, in this league, at this level. Is there anyone, Mr. Computer, weird science in there, man, AI, can you find me anymore? Possibly, because I think I'm going to need this later to prove my point, and I will be damned. Ms. Dales, you even said two of mine in Beckers and Gray. And the thing is, we had Asia Wilson at the top, who will remove her because position-based, fine. Sure. I'll give you that. But here, allow me to interest you in something along the lines of swing player Breanna Stewart, because of the championship pedigree and, again, the almost certain reliability and efficiency late in ball games and situations that are duress. She, as the articulation laid out for me, I didn't write this stuff. I just read the material. I say, oh, I better write this and get this for the show. And so that's why you'll want her over Clark. But then watch this. Sabrina Ionescu, because I'm more trustworthy with the basketball. And certainly in late game situations, I can be depended on, which is noteworthy for my wager warriors when thinking about her. And then there's Paige Beckers, the young dog and the new pup, as it were. And she, Monty, field goal percentage wise. And again, what you're getting for per mile in terms of the ball game from first quarter to fourth, her efficiency is eons and almost light years in stretch when you start to, you know, when we get to the nitpickiness, right? And I'm just, for time's sake here, I'm just trying to push this along. Then finally, there's Alisha Gray. And she's doing what she's doing in Atlanta again. So when you start talking about the outside stuff, percentages, these were just, you know, I could go on. I don't want to belabor the people with a lot of yim and yang. But this isn't really true, Monty, and that's the thing. And I have one more thing, but go ahead. React to what you've heard here. I have one more slice and dicer to cap it.
7: So here, but here's my pushback to that, though. I get what you're saying. I still believe that most people, if there's 10 seconds on the clock and you are down by two, I still think more people would rather have Caitlin with the ball than any of those other people.
0: I'm not mad, and I will not argue that, sir, and say that that is untrue, certainly at this stage. But what I'm telling you, Monty, I think if a pattern continues and we don't start to see more of a repetitive right. consistency that's showing, that is identifying with the identity. See, that's the thing, right. And that's what I want to say. So this is what I will conclude with before we get out of here. Man, I always love Monty Features rocking with me, man. First hour like this, this was a lovely, unexpected conversation. But let me sort of sew it up like this, people. When we sort of pull all these things together and we boil it down now and say, okay, well, what's the results, Dre, and kind of what's the facts? Well, when we looked back over the schedule, too, here in recent history, and certainly with an important, very important sample size involving the Phoenix Mercury. And they lose, and it's starting to become, and this is what I'm meaning, Monty, it's starting to become dangerously unfortunate because they're like losing games she's playing in, and then they're winning when she's either not there or didn't finish. You understand what I'm saying? So this happened with right. Phoenix, a loss last week with the one where we got the choke game popping. That was, and then she was up out of there, you know what I mean? So she was in it. Then you got a loss to the Sparks. She was in. Lackluster performance. If I go New Mexico, I know you're killing me on the props, lady. Could you please, CC? You're killing me. What's going down? Right? So you know I know with it, right? And then, again, it's I think this last one, you had the win. You had this win. She was out, and they get a win on the road. And I knew it, so I said, man, I'm taking the fever because she's out. And when people hear she's not going to play, they were back in Phoenix. Then they're, and plus they put the drama on it, thinking there's going to be, you know, some of that. And I'm like, man, it's none of that. This is all sucker information when you get this, right? And this is what I try to share with you guys all the time. But to that extent, it's starting to look a little bit suspect when you're wondering, is this the team killer with regard to the chemistry necessary? Then we're still getting away to what had us at the doorstep last year of still maybe achieving our dreams with Kelsey Mitchell at the helm. Right. And you see, again, I still don't know who in the hell authorized moving Natasha Howard off of the Fever. Because if that's not the silliest thing, Minnesota Lynx is she's an all-star. Shout out to that, too. We didn't even say Natasha, our bad. And shout out to her and the starter and her and Olivia Miles on their way to a championship. They haven't even put MJ of the Lynx in the equation yet. I hope that is no chemistry issue. But those ladies are cold. But you know what I'm saying? Removing her is evident. Now, I've told you that's a bit – not that Natasha was, like, so key. I don't want to oversell it. But she was a stabilizing force. She is for the Lynx. It's just that they're being more judicious in adding her. Miles is looking for her. They have developed a thing. They have a thing right now. They got a thing. That's a situation now. And again, you know what it is for Natasha? If I'm interviewing her, I would listen. It's like her and Boom. It's like Wait High School. Right. You understand what I'm saying? That's what Miles is like, but more so, you know, Miles different. I know you can't pick it, but shout out Sharice Euless on that level, right? But that's what they used to do to you. That's what Manny Manium would do to you. You're not doing nothing with that pick and roll situation. You got problems. Either way, yeah, if you come out here and get to work, she's dancing you.
7: Pick your poison.
0: You know what I'm saying? And it's all bad. Then Natasha had work in terms of the mid-range. Anyway, she could do that, but she was back to the basket. She was on it. Did she a push on you? She'd get the rebound, and here she come, afro flapping, you know what I'm saying? Looking like Scoop, and you scared. You know, it's too much. But anyway, and you see Minnesota, this is what it is. And I think the sum total of all these things and the fact that Caitlin Clark is now – she's believing what all the people believe about her. And now she's right, feeling like, I have to play this way. Ma'am, you have to make good decisions with the basketball. If they're going to argue, so this brings me back right here. We can roll. Because if you're going to argue that we can't find five better, when I'm telling you for our money, no, ma'am, we might have to argue that. And Miss Dales, I'm so sorry. You know what I'm saying? I would have hated to have to do this to you on national TV. That's why I'm not on there yet. It could be so bad. Monty, I appreciate you, man. What's up for the weekend, man? Yes, DJ, and what's the word?
7: Yeah, I try to quit doing like stuff like graduations. Yeah. But I got a family member. I got to do a graduation, so.
0: Okay. There it is. Well, congratulations to that, man, to the family and all of that, man, and great endeavors ahead. All right. Hour number two coming up. Man, I appreciate you, man. Have a great weekend, brother. Yes, we talk to you next week, sir. All right. There we go, ladies and gentlemen. First hour complete. One more to go. And we are live on the app. Thank you guys for hanging out. I see you. And the YouTube, everywhere. It's all good, okay? We appreciate you streaming live around the world. Roku, Fire TV, Apple TV. You can get an Android, which we hear is a really big deal. I didn't know it was so controversial, Android versus the iOS. But nonetheless, Google Play is there, so you can download it too. But the iPhone, the App Store got you together. And, of course, we are live on the audio side online, 1007theticket.com. All right, and then you're in the radio with us in the car. So we'll come back. Mama Rary's Mozzarella Minutes in a Minute Traffic Jam, along with Sam Mann. A lot to do. All right, we got a lot of mo. 505, be in attendance, man. We don't want to clubber lang you. 505, it's Black and White.

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13: Like half of America, you know, everybody's pretending that they are happily married, but I think most of the people are miserable.
14: You think so?
13: Yeah, I really do think that. I mean, it's a few that's truly happy, but a lot of people are miserable.
14: Because of the marriage part of it?
13: Yeah, whatever the situation is. I don't think they like looking at each other every day. You, to the person that's turning the TV right now, you know, I'm talking to you. You're not happy.
14: You're upset.
13: You're miserable right now. You wanted to go on that trip. You couldn't go.
14: Because you were married.
13: Some people can marry and still travel, but I'm talking about the people who can't do it.
14: Okay.
13: And you're very upset right now. And you're mad. Look at you, staring at me.
14: And
13: I see you.
14: Doing it all.
13: I'm everywhere.
14: Living the life.
13: Yes, I am.
14: Okay. You don't have any regrets. It doesn't look like it. Calm and cool about it.
13: Yeah,
14: too.
13: I am. I'm a happy man.
14: I'm trying to look close at him. Like, are you happy? Yeah, I'm at you?
13: That's the question of the day.
14: Is you happy?
13: The people that's watching. Are you happy?
14: Simple as that, but it's so deep.
13: Thank you. It's very deep. Are you happy?
14: Something to think about for sure.
13: Mm-hmm.
14: And answer, honestly.
13: Yeah, I'm glad you picked up on it immediately. Some things, I think that sometimes go over people's heads because they just think it's a surface question.
14: Mm-mm.
13: But it's very deep.
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6: 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In the traffic, you might be. So we refer to this as the traffic jam portion of the program. Drive home, people, okay? 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It being Friday, most people don't like to cook. You think to yourself, what can we do? Quick, we have a house full of kids, or there are people coming by, or it's just two of us and we really are lazy on this level. The week has been hellacious and we really aren't interested in cooking anything, going out. Now we tipping people and doing all this. Nope, and we got to be cuter. Can't just go to the restaurant looking lackluster and raggly-maggly. All that too much effort. What? Pizza. Exactly. Southside. Holland. Black and White Sports. MamaMary'sPizza.com. Then what? Oh, don't stop there. No. I had to coordinate. Imagine me popping it open with the jacket. Yep, everything's here. Like what? The savings. 17.76%. Why would that be? Because just a minute ago, it was 250 years, the birthday of the entire nation thing. That happened. Patriotic, all of it. Frank feeling it. And his energy, always positive, serving the people, even when they prepare the food. You know when it's love. That's why it tastes like that. What? Mama Mary's Pizza. Where? .com. Where's that? Online. If you do that, what happens? 17.76% off. It's like that. I had to let it sit, Josh. You have to let it sit real quick. Because that's a lot. You know, when you run that, that's a lot on the brain. It's like, you know, pouring a whole, you know.
16: As one would do.
6: Bing. Savvy Television. Also, don't forget, we worldwide with it. Roku, Fire TV, okay? Apple TV. You got the Android. I hear some of you tripping out. No, don't trip. Google Play is what they do with yours, right? That's how you do it. That's what you do. App Store Official, iOS, Android. Yeah, that's how we do that. So that's where it's going on. We're live there. And again, there's more programming. Check it out. We're going to be adding it. Of course, it's growing. It's worldwide. And it's local, though. So the reach is credible. And there for you. Local advertisers, business owners, event holders, influencers, content creators, and otherwise. All right. Hi, I'm Andre of the Savages. We're into hour number two. Josh is here. He's chilling. The general counsel, these boys are here. Don't think I didn't see you. Thank you all. One of you everywhere you must be, however that is. All right. Jones, Hightower, Finney, man. Johnson, official every time. Like I'm left, and my man LT though, brother Morrell, because we like that too, man. We ain't gonna tell you what the link up is there. You guys will find that out soon enough. We got some stuff too, man. I'm cooking up next week, Josh. I got some people coming through because you know in the summertime it's weird.
16: Yeah,
6: there's not a lot, you know. Then they get on your back. I don't want to get in trouble with the, you know, with the admin. You got to keep it clean. So you want to show a versatility right here.
16: Oh yeah.
6: Then we have some people. We're making some calls, talking to some people. They're going to come by, tell you some things, share some information, few things going on. So we look forward to that next week. Summer is always on fire. And one time before it, we slide out, because we know, what do we say, Josh? We're looking at some potential days off here, people. But I'm going to set it up. If and when we do it, I'm going to chalk full the skimmer, Josh, with material. Is that possible? Can I do that? Can you trade me that? And I can have, like, an overabundance of promotional material during that those days. Is that a fair? Can we do that?
16: Oh, you mean like while we're off, we can promote what's coming up?
6: Well, yeah, I'm saying we have the show. We have a lot of clips they haven't heard. You know, just stuff that we have in the storage tank. I feel like that's a good time to bring it out. What do you think?
16: Right. We'll see what we can do.
6: Okay. Yeah. You was going to say, I felt like
16: yeah, I mean, I just want to stop myself crazy. Before I say something. I get in trouble with the higher-ups.
6: Yeah, well, listen. Don't we all, brother? It's all good. All right. Black and White Sports here on this Feel the Fire Friday indeed. Know that it is official. Sandman should be through here a little bit sooner than later. And we look forward to that. Talk to him about some of this Wimbledon recap center joker today. They got down. If you guys not catching this stuff, you know, a lot of this is jumping off. It has been if you hadn't been paying attention to the tournament. Most of these matches go off early, pre-6 a.m. a lot of times. But, we down to the we're at the apex point. So we get ready to cook up here. It's time to make some serious bets. We might have an opportunity last if you've been on the Wimbledon train at all. I haven't had a lot of success there. I had a couple of days. I got close, you know, one away. Josh, I'll tell you this. No, last night, do you know what happened? Hold on. I had 22 out of 25 last night.
16: That's like I'm trying to do the percentage-wise, 22 out of 25. That's almost 80, yes.
6: I'm in the 80%. That's do you know somebody would kidnap me in Las Vegas if they knew I was doing that at a regular clip? Let me see what you got. If I was, I think we also had a 12 out of 14 or 11 out of 13. I think.
16: Oh, yeah, I was kind of right there. Not only 80, but 88%.
6: 88%.
17: I'm out of my mind. Josh, that's next worldly. That's not even realistic. I can show you. If you want me to show you the evidence, I have it. All the green checks to support this.
16: Oh, yeah, please show me.
17: Well, okay, fine. He wants to see it. People, I'm not trying to brag. This is not what it is. You guys are saying, oh, now we got to hear about he did something. He didn't win any money, though. Yeah, perhaps that can be said. But you must understand that the likelihood that at some point here, I'm going to nail that 25, that doggone double bubble, Nicarini. Don't you think for a second that at some point that won't happen? And it might be very evident, Josh, when it does. But here, let's go to the settled material from last night. Oh, hold on. We got too many. We got stuff open today. Okay, here we go. 25 there. Let's see. Here, let's let Josh look at that one and read it and weep. It starts from the top. You scroll down until you get down to the bottom, and you can see it all through there. There's a lot happening. Yeah. Starting with those prop bets of the ladies of the WNBA.
16: Yeah, I see a green check by the Indiana Fever.
17: Oh yeah, you definitely can't go through. You're not going to go through 25. You're going to have to do that a lot faster if that's your plan.
16: Okay, I go real fast. Check mark by the Fever. Check mark by Kelsey Mitchell. Check mark by Aaliyah Boston.
17: Yeah.
16: Check mark by Tyasha Harris.

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1: It's going to happen, people. The point is, it's going to happen. Let's see, what else did we do? Okay, we had a 10. Oh, it was an 8 out of 10, too. So in the 8 out of 10 last night. Now, here's one. Do this, Josh. We can kill some time with that. Wait, no, Andy, here, do the 10. You can do the 10. Now, you can take them. Now, take them through team, score, you know. And we'll hear the sound of the Family Feud bing. That's my favorite part. I don't, this never gets old. So for those of you who don't necessarily think it's cool to bet with us, even though we don't win every day, but we kind of do, though, if you really looked at it. Josh is getting ready to share with you an example of exactly that. If you play, because you got to remember, the idea is to just get one pick a day. Most people would take one winning pick a day and win some money on that. So, Josh, what do you have there? Do you have any information you can share?
0: Yes, I have a little bit of information. You got a check mark by the Miami Marlins. Check mark by the.
1: Share the goods. It might not be able to appreciate the complexity. Was it a money line or did it have?
0: It was
1: points?
0: A money line.
1: Okay, all right. Let's move on. Okay, go.
0: You got a check mark by Tigers A's under 7.5. Alternate total runs.
1: Okay, that was on the game total. Okay, being there.
0: And you got
1: that's a serious play.
0: And you got money line Philadelphia Phillies minus 172.
1: Okay.
0: You got a check mark money line Milwaukee Brewers.
1: Oh.
0: Money line check mark by the Texas Rangers.
1: Mm.
0: Money line Atlanta Dream.
1: Oh, WNBA. We just shifted.
0: WNBA.
1: Gear.
0: Yeah.
1: Oh, tripping.
0: And you got another check mark by the Arizona Diamondbacks money line.
1: Oh, back to the MLB. Okay.
0: Continuing on in the MLB, unfortunately.
1: Yep, here it comes.
0: Let me find the.
1: You got to get the sound. You got to get the sound.
0: I just got to queue up the.
1: Yeah. You got to get the sound. We did take a dive, people. You know, it wasn't all good.
0: Oh, yeah. Here we go. You got incorrect by Colorado Rockies money line. Incorrect by Phoenix Mercury money line.
1: Ooh.
0: And you rebounded with a check mark money line Las Vegas Aces.
1: And so what I was trying to do there when you heard the part about the fever, that was me trying to hedge and use the Phoenix to double back on because, you know, my other ticket, if you guys heard Josh tell you earlier, Indiana Fever, he started off the ticket was the money line. So, you know, but I do that. That's where I see. That's where I get to plan myself. You can't do it. The lesson, people, and the takeaway, you cannot walk down the middle of the street. You see, again, in the immortal words of the legendary Pat Morita or Mr. Miyagi, walk left side of street, no harm. Walk right side of street. No harm. Walk middle of street, get squashed like a bug. You like that?
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15: All right, it's Friday afternoon. Welcome back. Appreciate everybody. Glass City, Lucas County. Southeast Michigan, so on and so forth. Shout out to my people at Exit 11. It's the weekend, so we know it's on tilt. Finley, BG, what's the word? Swan, Mommy, Uptown Mommy, right through there by the theater. We know that area well. So shout out to the support systems around and hovering in the area everywhere. You know, business owners all around. Don't forget, too, again, I keep clamoring about this app. If you guys, you know, own a business or do something or have something that needs to be known by the general populace in Northwest Ohio, for sure, we can hit that. The reason why we can tell you that now and say it with confidence, even though we had the technology before TOL, before TVG, because they often sell it to you. You hear them talking about Fire TV and Roku. Well, we've been in that space. The point is, it's great, though. I don't mind it because they help validate it. And knowing that you can definitely reach the local market that way, effectively, directly. And you guys know that. You guys see all kind of local ads popping in on your apps and stuff. Well, there you have that. So all that stuff can happen. That's how. But just know, for some of you who have corporate interests or certainly interests that exceed or expand beyond the perimeters of statewide, like our friends at Bassett Nut Company, for instance, right? Rachel has always been like that. Rachel Michaels was that way. She's been filling orders around the nation all the time. So I know she's very excited about, you know, our transition into the aggressive space of the app streaming and the VOD accessibility, all this stuff, because people can reach her in Montana, Salt Lake, you know, Oklahoma, Idaho, Atlanta, whatever. People like popcorn and big bags of nuts everywhere is my point. So, you know, let that be you. Give us a call, 213-842-7225. That's Savvy Television. But right now, we got a situation going on. $2.50 because of the, you know, the holiday thing, that whole deal. 30-second ads. Plug it in now. But there's a nice little package for it where, you know, you're sitting on a nice chunk of ads for like the month. And it's not really getting ready to cost you a bunch of money at all. As a matter of fact, $99. Entire month of spots, Josh.
16: Can't be
15: multiple
16: that.
15: Spots per week. Plug in, Savvy Television. But they're doing it right now. Everybody, they're watching it. They're singing. We have people. We don't know who the hell is looking. It's all kind of people. I keep checking it. And I'm like, damn, who are these people? I know it's not the damn Toledo people. We got those five. We already got that. We don't have any more going on in Toledo. Trust me. We are well aware. All right, 877-909-1007 if you want to text us or do something, hit us up. And we are into the second hour. Shout out again, Mama Mary's Pizza. Don't forget them and the 17.76% off your order when you call them up. A few more mentions too, you guys. You know, over the weekend, we understand that part of having your grooming together, why we like hitting up Anthony Butler. Shout out to him, 419-407-0880. He's in the shop. It's a Friday. But if you get your look tight and get your grooming together, fellas, you might need perhaps a satchel of Viagra along with you. And you could use that. I don't know if you know, hey, it's no shame in the game. If everybody, you know, however you get there, you need to just stay in the game, though. Because I'm sure, you know, God rest his soul, my uncle, you know, Edward Savage, Butch would have said, that's fine. Go ahead, give me the chiclets. I don't care. As long as you don't stop my momentum with activity. Because he said, if it ever shuts down on him, that's what my uncle said. He said, you could kill him. Now, he's passed away. He did it natural, you know, but I'm just saying. He said, if the situation is not a situation, and then they didn't really have it back then. We wasn't popping the Viagra game, was not the nation like it is. So he didn't have that look where he could say to himself, what? I can say, man, you could have acted like you was before Vietnam, boy. You know, that's what they doing now. They out here 70 years old with the slap blapperies. You hear me? Well, get this. These my people. 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We need a view and we need a record of it. 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Call my people over there. And all of this, again, when you guys hit these numbers, it's coming to the family. Black and White Sports, we appreciate you. Early, Savvy Television thanks you. And you know if you guys got a case, anybody gets injured out there, injuries, car accidents, so forth, you know you've been seeing your man, your boy with the red frames, that brother with the red frames, with the bulldog attorney. That's my guy, too. Yeah, call him. 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Right, bulldog attorneys. 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And then, of course, you got the Ellipse. You know that, Josh. Last one. Ellipse. You know the Ellipse.
16: Yes.
15: Because we're sitting down all the time, Josh. 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
16: Yeah, I could.
15: 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All right, plug in, do something today. All right, we back in here, okay? Black and White Sports, let's step away one final time. All right, it is hour two. Trying to get in here, plug in with Sandman on his way, and we got a little bit more work to do. Wimbledon, World Cup, all right, MLB picks, and WNBA tonight, ladies busy. We got all that and a few more headlines. We will repeat them. 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

0: It's a Friday. What's going down, people? Black and White Sports. You know, in the back nine of things around here. A few items today. You know, it's been a wild sort of coverage zone. We're going to go back through it.
1: It's been a wild week.
0: Yeah, I guess. You know what I mean? Especially, see, this is why we can't say. Remember, you were saying, Josh, earlier, as far as, you know, it's like a dog day of summer and there's no stuff. And I hear that a lot. I disagree with that. I've even heard that inside the building. I can call the time. I can even remember, like, Denny and those boys saying that. And it's like, nah, I'm just like, no, you just got to work harder. And just, you know, there's more going on. Or your palate might not be vast enough. No disrespect. I'm just saying. It was a conversation. I've repeated. You know what I mean? I didn't even say I couldn't share it. But it kind of illustrates the point. I don't disagree. I think you just have to be crafty. Because we understand that the doggone show is on its own all year.
1: Mm-hmm.
0: They don't have any problem doing it at ESPN or whatever you watch. You know, I don't like using them all the time, but they're the easiest target to make the point.
1: Yeah, I mean,
0: generally.
1: Yeah, like I said, with all those debate shows they have on, those panel shows, they kind of like make up topics just for talking points and such.
0: Well, the thing is, they kind of go in a repetitive cycle of same conversation, you know, repeatedly and incessantly. And, you know, I mean, you have a lot of program directors around the country. I guess they might believe that, you know what I'm saying, that that's what you want to sit up and say what everybody is saying all around, you know, but I don't know. I don't know if that's what, you know, maybe the people should say, you guys should say. Text that to you guys, you know, because by the time you get to a show like this, for instance, not that I was even thinking this, but at this point of the day, generally, you know, we're behind the sports cycle, the sports wheel that's constantly in motion. It's a 24-hour cycle. We got this. So a lot of times we're not going to get to, you know, how stale. You know, we said this, Josh, we're in a very unenvious position trying to, you know, come with something, you know, be some relative freshness on the situation, but a lot of this stuff is stepped on all day. You've heard people repeat the same comments about mm-hmm. the same stuff. You know, I don't know. You know what I mean? I don't know if that's exactly what, you know, maybe you guys, that's what the people do like, but even in that sense, put a mixture on something, rearrange the delivery. I don't know.
1: Yeah, in other words,
0: it's tough.
1: Like,
0: it's tough to do.
1: Every morning, the ESPN guy gets like a hot delivery of steak delivered to him. And by
0: right.
1: the time we come on,
0: right.
1: it's now reduced to hamburger.
0: You know what I'm saying? And McDonald's at that, those boys. You know what I'm saying? Josh, and not even the cheeseburger, the actual hamburger. Hell yeah. Well stated, sir. Absolutely. All right, let's state some more. Get the Sandman in here. See what he'll state today. He's on the phones, people. All right. Live from the 216. He is our guy, boots on the ground. In your Cleveland and vicinity, all right? An Ohio boy and certainly a Rocket at heart, which makes him 419 strong. He is Andy Sanzada, everybody. Appreciate you, sir, in the traffic jam. What's going down, man?
2: Yes, thanks for being flexible about that. This whole buying a new car thing is not fun. Let's just put it that way. So a lot of hiccups, a lot of headaches this week, but we finally got everything ironed out and we should be all set.
0: All right. Well, congratulations on that. Listen to him, everybody. Listen to Andy coming in here. Listen, Dre, thanks for being flexible. I got rich people problems. I got a new vehicle I'm bringing in. You know, it was a little tedious getting it done, but listen, we're rolling right now. Okay, that's what it is.
2: It's not rich people problems when your other car's air conditioning craps the bed and you've got to get a new car because of it, because it's easier to get a new car than to fix the old one.
0: I hear you.
2: There you
0: go. Yes, sir. Absolutely. Absolutely, man. Well, glad you got it together and everything is back in motion. Isn't it always the most incredible time when it's 1,000,000,000 degrees? I know it was hot as hell in Cleveland, too. So this was not the moment to be out here with the damn car having to roll the windows down. Right?
1: You
0: got to
1: roll
0: them down.
1: I'm glad I got my new car just in the nick of time.
0: So, yeah, you boy, look
2: at
0: this boy.
2: Not rich, but not in a situation where I have to drive with the windows down. So
0: there you go. That's my situation, buddy. Let it be known. All right, it's official. Andy says out of in here. So look, man. We just start off because the morning it was heavy, obviously, and you know you had another install to the saga that is Joker, and these guys at this level, once again, you know, at the precipice of a final, all of that, that speaks to itself, whichever guy was going to win. We talked about it. Another great recovery by you, having a pick that was solid. My bad, and of course, I don't get to make it. That's why you hit it, because I didn't get to damn make the damn play. I was out of focus, out of damn position, and didn't get it done, right? Didn't put anything Wimbledon down this morning. And, you know, I get the text from Andy. Did you bet that? And then, no, Andy, I didn't. That's why you hit the pick.
2: It always seems to happen that way, doesn't it?
0: Right.
2: I mean, that's
0: right.
2: just the way of the universe when it comes to you and I making picks and trying to be successful off of them, I guess. But, no, I got to watch a little bit more of the match than I thought I would today. And Sinner just dominated. I mean, he had his A game today. When he plays like that, Sav, nobody's going to touch him, including the greatest ever. So credit to Yannick for playing that well. I think Zverev might get a set, but I think Sinner's going to repeat, you know, come Sunday, as well as Zverev's playing. Because if Sinner plays like that again, like I said, there's not a person on the planet, including Alcaraz, that can beat him when he's that consistent. His serve was on. He had his ground strokes working. He was, you know, he used the net successfully and the drop shots when he needed to. And Djokovic just walked up to him and smiled, gave him a really big hug at the end of the match because he knew he was just overmatched today.
0: Yeah, and Andy, what would you say maybe? Because you talked about this the other day, and I didn't know how much stock to put in it when you talked about Sinner and kind of refinding. You know, his I don't want to say his game, but his rhythm maybe, because I don't know the guy like this and these people on this level to ever, you know, lose their game in terms of having to find it. But he found something, and he's back, and he's starting to sizzle, like you said, on his way to again, a back-to-back title here, man, over in the old England club.
2: Yeah, I mean, you know, you wouldn't think the way he played today that he had a five-set match in the first round. He almost was out in the first round.
0: Yeah.
2: But I think whatever he was able to do to get through that match, he just kept building momentum, and he and his team went out and on the practice courts and made the necessary adjustments throughout the last few rounds to put him in the position he's in now. And, you know, when Yannick Sinner has his confidence, he's really, really difficult to beat. So I just think that he's in a groove right now. That's why I think he's going to repeat as champion on Sunday.
0: Talking to Andy Sanzada here. It's Black and White Sports. We are on the back nine. Let me do a couple of things. Andy, I told the people I'm going to sort of regroup and reroute back through what we have touched on here today. And I did mention these headlines. And any thoughts or any energy on these college football interests of the general public, as they say, with four major headlines or certainly points of interest in the 50-day countdown that is taking us to the college football season here per 2026. And, of course, Josh Hoover taking over for IU and Coach Cignetti. What's that going to look like? There's a chatter there. And then Lane Kiffin officially took over today, all right, and Baton Rouge. So you had that happening. And Coach Whittingham, again, in Ann Arbor, he's got his work cut out. So many different things to maybe deal with there. Stigma, perceptions, everything else, and new direction. And what exactly is this program and legacy going to be? An incredible and significant responsibility on his shoulders. And then, of course, there's Bill Belichick. It's year two of UNC. And how realistic is this? What are we really doing here? And do we ever get serious about this in the general media sense when discussing this? Or is it still just eventual excuse or, excuse me, excusatory energy on Bill Belichick, because none of us thinks this is a real campaign? Does that change? So any of that interest you, sir, with, like I said, just about 50 days, I mean, and here we come.
2: Yeah, all of it interests me, Sam. College football is my favorite time of year. There's so many storylines. There's so many great matchups. There's so many upsets. You know, even before the NIL, those kids were just playing their hearts out, and you love to see it. The NIL's dampened that a little bit, but you still see the competitive spirit out there, and that's fun to watch. Believe it or not, I think one of the stories, you know, biased as I might be, is what's going to happen to Ohio State this year. They lost a lot off of that team last year, even though they didn't make it to the national championship. And so, I you know, they're not even picked to finish in the top two of the Big Ten, not just make the playoffs.
0: Right.
2: So I think that's another storyline to keep an eye on.
0: Hold on, and real quick.
2: Winningham's first experience in an Ohio State-Michigan rivalry. So there's a lot there to be excited about, for sure.
0: And let me ask you this. I'm sorry, Brother Twitter. I didn't mean to interrupt, but you made me think of – let's quantify that real quick. You bring up the Buckeyes, and okay, now – we are all accustomed to what I would even tell you, I think, has been over this last couple of installments from Columbus, that Coach Day has been treated relatively unfairly with regard to what we say we want the standards to be, what the delivery actually is, and then, unfortunately, what the conjecture pops off as. And so I say this, Andy, to say, I wonder, because of what you said, the expectation for the first time in a very long time is what you might consider relatively low. On one hand, yeah. How do we look at the Buckeyes and what do you do if, in fact, you're saying there's no expectation, when I always think there is one, whether they're supposed to be at the top of the standings when it's all said and done or not? I still think it just comes with the brand. And to that extent, what are we going to do, though, with the continuous, what I say is always an indefinite on the clock judgment of Coach Day? That doesn't seem to cut off, and it always is waiting for just the exact moment when today he sucks. And every time he's in that position where he just didn't come across as effective, or it just didn't pan out or curl, as they say today, it always feels like that it's immediately back to, at what point is this man getting out of here, Andy? So how do we quantify this season? If you say that, and if that's true, we don't know what the Buckeyes will be. How do we talk about these guys at the beginning, and certainly what should we expect, perhaps, if anything?
2: My hope is that the fan base will be a little lenient with Ryan Day. He lost his offensive coordinator. He lost the majority of his defense. He lost a couple stars on offense, you know, Carnell Tate. For example. So, I just think that when you look around the landscape of college football, you need to understand you have one of the best head coaches in the country right now. It doesn't get much better than what Ryan Day's done at Ohio State since he's been the head coach. Could he have been more successful against Michigan? That's an obvious. But does that warrant looking for another head coach in an era where a lot of the big names don't want to be a part of college football because of the NIL and because of the transfer portal?
0: Right.
2: So I think you're going to see people back off Ryan Day a little bit this year, Sav. I don't think it's going to be as intense as it has been in the past as far as criticizing him and everything. The only time that's going to occur is if he loses to Michigan. But if he, you know, competes against the teams he's supposed to compete against, like Texas and so on and so forth, and puts out a good product, even if they don't win, I think some of that chatter will simmer down a little bit. That's my hope. I could be dead wrong, because Ohio State fans are ruthless, but I think they need to step back and take a look at the landscape of what this team is, what it can be, and be patient this year.
0: That's
2: really my hope for Buckeyes Nation. Yep.
0: What it is, people, stay in the reality versus the fantasy that you believe it ought to be based on what you're used to. Maybe that's a good, there it is. That was a cool way to say it. Josh, again, there's the talent. And again, it seeps out every time.
1: Yes, it does.
0: That was a clever framing right there. All right. So there you go. But yeah. All right, Buckeye fans, man, yeah, chill out. Chill the hell out. Okay. And let me move over to this one, Mr. Sanzada. And I just really here, I just kind of want your reaction, because I'm figuring that you saw it, and certainly in some form of a highlight package, but Eduardo Valencia and his moment and what it represents, again, family, ties, Venezuela, tragedies, circumstances, his personal journey, which is, again, you're talking about a 10-year minor league guy getting the shot, and when you get the shot, Andy, your first plate appearance. We go yard. How many other beautiful things can you describe in that? I know you're a baseball guy, so I wanted to give you an opportunity just to comment on that, because I like to think, you know, these are the things we really love. Aside from all the monies and the gambles and all the bull crap and the nuts and bolts of nonsense, this is the purity. Right. This is why we all love it, no matter who you are.
2: Those are the reasons why I will always be a sports fan, is for moments like that. You know, as much as gambling might have tainted professional sports, there's still those opportunities to witness that. And I'll never not be a part of that. So it was special. There was a lot of emotion, obviously, considering what happened and the unfortunate circumstances in his country. But for him to step up and hit a home run in his first plate appearance after being in the minors for 10 years, you know, that's a feel-good story for sure. And those are the ones you have to hang on to as a fan, for sure.
0: Absolutely, man. No, just shout out to that, man. I couldn't wait to get in here today, man, and make sure, you know, we spotlighted that. So. Go ahead. I'm sorry.
2: What happened real quick with Belgium and Spain? Are they still in extra time, or did somebody win?
0: Well, no, thank you for that. No, coming right to it. Andy Sanzato with the pre-John Ski work right there. But World Cup updates. You know what, though? I didn't really know what to do with this. I ended up not actually doing anything with this. I didn't really know. Belgium was almost 5-1 dog there, but it was still a good number, though, for them. We've seen them perform. But I'm going to say before Josh tells us, Spain still it squeaked it out. Here it is, World Cup update, late in the game. Friday weekend, here we come.
1: It's a final. Spain 2, Belgium 1. They advance to the semis.
0: Bing.
1: See?
0: Damn, missed one. But at least my mind is in the right lane here. That's how I look at that. When I have these games that we're on and
2: yeah.
0: My early picks, so, you know, this is it's a lane and pattern I'm on. So I'm on fire.
2: They can give France problems, but I still think France ends up in the final.
0: Okay. We keep that in mind. All right, so we're going to have some ladies' work tonight and a few things. Let's see. MLB today. You like your guards today? I just told everybody I didn't like them. They're on the road today in, what was it, Josh? Was it Florida today?
1: Yeah, they're playing the Miami Florida. Marlins.
0: Yeah, I didn't like them today, Andy. I know they got one last night.
2: Miami's won six in a row, so keep that in mind.
0: Yes, we went Miami, too. Matter of fact, let's check, Josh, see if this parlay is still open, because sometimes I'm sitting on here talking, and then when I get off the air, it's like, ooh, you've lost early. You've wasted time, yeah. And you've done nothing.
1: Yeah, it's a good year for the Marlins. They have the third wild card in the National League. They're 52-42. They're like a few games out of the division lead.
0: Oh, and also, too, Andy, we didn't tell you because there was distress. I didn't tell you I had a 22 out of 25 last night and an 8 out of 10.
2: Nice. Nice.
0: It is, but it's not, though. It's painful. Because it's silly.
2: You have to get them all to hit. Yeah. I understand.
0: But it's coming.
2: Really, really good percentage.
0: It always coming. Yeah. Oh, it was 88. Josh wouldn't figure it was 88. And again, if the people in Vegas found out about this, I would be, you know, susceptible to kidnappings and things.
1: Well, that's the best part. You know. I mean, I think they'll probably do what they did in casino. Probably take your fingers and let's just say it's rather graphic with your. Probably won't be able to move them up.
0: Well, they wouldn't have to be violent, Josh. That's if you don't comply. That's if I might want to go join anyway. You know, I might have been waiting for him to, like, I was waiting on you boys to find me so I could get on the squad if I could please find out what's really going on here. You know, so there you go.
2: Yeah,
0: but yeah.
2: I will say this, that England-Norway match tomorrow is going to be spectacular. So keep your eyes on that one for sure. I think it's at 5 o'clock tomorrow.
0: Yeah.
2: And then Argentina plays Switzerland at 9. But that Norway-England is – I'd be shocked if it doesn't go to the penalty kicks.
0: So you're thinking let's see, England, Argentina, France will still be here. Who am I that'll be – who will be left,
2: Spain.
0: Though? In France and Spain. Okay, so that's Tuesday. France and Spain, Tuesday. All right, and then the weekend. So we got a double on Saturday. Oh, boy. And they both look poppable, meaning that they both can be upset, people. Maybe a little less likelier for Argentina, according to what I'm looking at. But England, like Andy just said, if he's saying to us we're looking at an electric game, that's going to be a fair assessment based on these money lines and the possibility that Norway could crack England and disrupt the entire frame, because I know they're expected to do well, them and France. I think most, you know, individuals would lean that way towards your final, I would suspect. you know. But, all right, there we go. World Cup conversation. All right, MLB, before we go, Andy doesn't like the guards tonight, so we like Miami. Let me see what else, man, because this was kind of weird. I think I feel like a lot of these road teams tonight.
1: Whoa, how about Phillies Tigers?
0: I have Detroit on that. It was my initial thought. But
2: Tigers are hot right now. They've won five in a row.
0: Here's what I'm doing too, though. This is another thing I'm sharing with my people. You guys are in the family. You listen to Black and White. You're plugged into this. We're going to put a run line even on these favorites. Like, even though, like, again, Detroit favorite tonight, slightly, but still so, okay? At home, but see, Flaherty's starting. That's number one. So that's our first red flag, and we should check. Real quick, let's confirm this. Did Flaherty perform well last time? I want to say the answer is no. And if that's the case, this may be a night to run with him. If, in fact, he was...
1: Actually, he was good the last start. He got the win.
0: Okay, this ain't it. Then we got to back off. If we want to do Detroit, you definitely add a run and a half to Detroit. If you're going to do it, fine. But chances are they get cracked tonight. And Philly is here. This is a game we should have went to. This Philly is in town. What are we doing?
1: Yeah, I mean,
0: the baseball game, and it's too late now. It's getting ready to start. There's no way in hell could have made this. This was poorly planned. This was a day to get to the park, but Flaherty, I don't know. I'd have been pissed. I don't know. I don't want to sit and watch Flaherty like that because I'm going to be angry. all right, let me see. What else are we looking at tonight that also looks like it's some sauce on it? This Atlanta, I don't like. That's funky, too. I think St. Louis is a good look tonight, everybody. Once again, run line with that. Also, the San Francisco, I don't like. You guys just heard Josh tell you, I got cracked last night with the Rockies. I like them tonight, but again, run line with the Rockies. So, and they're on the road there. And last but not least, let's see. Based on last night, what went on? What did we do? We worked with the Twins and the Angels, and we had some love there. So I think tonight we come back to the well. And I still think it's a Texas play tonight. If they don't win it, I'm sorry. I'm looking at the Rangers. I done jumped up. I'm sorry, my bad. Texas, but I do like the Rangers. Sidebar, I wasn't saying that, but I do like the Rangers run line. But no, I was talking about the Twins and the Angels. And it looks like Minnesota will probably be your look there. But add a run line, they're the favorite. You got to flip it around. All right, Andy Sanzada, getting out of here. Anything interesting over the weekend? 10 seconds.
2: No, I'll just be tuned in to Wimbledon and the World Cup. It's going to be a fun one to watch. And Scottie Scheffler missed his first cut in 78 starts this weekend.
0: Ooh. Oh, there you go. A low, high note on a Friday on the way out of here, man. Appreciate you. Hell of a job today, sir. Thank you, man, for checking in from the car as you do it. Andy Sanzada, you have a great weekend. Monty Features, I hope you have a great weekend. Be safe. Thank you guys for your contributions today, as well as you, Josh Burnham, doing what you do. All right. See you on Monday. You guys have an outstanding weekend. You be safe. Be kind. Be respectful. Please never cheat on your wife. I left you some business today. I will conclude with this. My three-tier favorites tonight: Dallas Wings, Golden State, and the Sparks. Money line. All right, we talk about it on Monday. Handle your business today.
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9: So for you, you can sleep in your own bed, hang out with the missus and the kids.
10: Damn it, Freddie, I'm going to get right into it. I told my wife she better have them kids in bed by a certain time. Hey, yo! Okay. It's Love Friday. It's me and her night. It's Love Friday. When I get that feeling, have them babies
11: Love
10: in that
11: Friday.
10: Bed. By a certain time.
12: Why did I open that door?
10: Pause, my brother. I'm at home. It's Love Friday. Put them chilling in the bed by a certain time and come on to daddy mama. I got this 5-hour energy, baby. It's time to rock and roll.
11: This is Freddie and Harry.

0: that Harry just laid out there. And also, hey, I think this makes us a proper soccer country. All this criticism that we're putting on Christian Pulisic. That's right. That in the countries where soccer is the biggest of biggest deals,
1: people have lost their lives when they haven't performed their best.
0: That's a lot.
1: No, I'm just saying that's the magnitude of it. Like in other countries, I'm just speaking facts.
0: We're not endorsing it. That is true, though.
1: Not endorsing
0: it
1: at all.
0: It happened with a Colombia goaltender years ago. That's right. The two Escobars. Yes. But you're a proper soccer country when you take it this serious. When your team loses, the player doesn't perform, you crush him. And that's what we have been doing here these last few days. So I'm going hot take. The criticism deserved. Now, there's a lot of moving and shaking in the NBA offseason so far. Could Nikola Jokic potentially be on the move at some point? Here's Evan Cohen from Unsportsmanlike.
2: Are we sure the Denver Nuggets don't get to a point where they say, if he's not going to sign this extension and he's going to keep pushing it back and we are not building the proper roster around him, do we do the unheard of? Do we ever consider striking first? Has at any point the Denver Nuggets organization sat there and said, wait a minute, we're waiting for him. What are we doing here? We haven't built a championship team around him since the championship, obviously. He's amazing. He's an MVP every single year. They don't seem overly willing to go into the tax. I'm just throwing it out there. Is there any chance they may sell high and they may get the single greatest return in the history of this sport in a hypothetical Jokic trade?
0: Harry, is that a good take or a hot take?
1: It's a good take if the Denver Nuggets in their organization have any indication that Nikola Jokic doesn't want to be in Denver anymore. And because you're also going to get a King's ransom for him. Now, we also have to take into account Nikola Jokic is 31 years old, but his game is not predicated off athleticism. He's going to be able to play this way for a very, very long time. He stays in a triple threat position where he can pass, shoot, and dribble. He barely gets off the ground, but he averaged a triple-double this season. 27.7 points per game, 12.9 rebounds per game, and 10.7 assists per game. If you have any indication that Nikola Jokic does not want to be with the Denver Nuggets and their organization anymore, you open Pandora's box.
0: Yeah, I'm going hot take from Evan Cohen there. If you can't figure out how to put a championship caliber team around Nikola Jokic, if you think that the best way to build a championship team is trading away Jokic and getting assets, just fold the team. I mean, just contract your team if that's the case. So that's a hot take. All right, I'm going to give you one more here. Good take, a hot take. How about Mark Zeno, ESPN radio host, on Amber and Ian on ESPN radio a couple nights ago? He is very upset with MLB pitchers getting pulled while in the midst of perfect games.
3: Jared Jones of the Pittsburgh Pirates. 6 perfect innings of baseball. 77 pitches. And he got pulled! Listen, these guys got to stop. These managers have to stop with this. It's ridiculous. There isn't a world where you pull a pitcher who has thrown 6 perfect innings ever. You know, it's so hard to be perfect for 6. It's nearly impossible to be perfect for 9. And these guys are pulling guys. We're not talking about 115 pitchers here, Zaz. 77 pitches in 6 innings. That's like 12 pitches an inning. What are we doing in baseball? You're killing the sport with this crap. This is why people are starting to like get irritated and not watch baseball. Because of stuff like this. Dylan Cease got a chance to finish a no-no.
0: Yep.
3: And he had 115 pitches. Stop!
0: Harry, good take or hot take?
1: Good take. I've been on this for a very, very long time. Me and Freddie actually mentioned it the other day. But this is a conversation that I have with friends all the time off of the airways. Why can't these pitchers be trained to go longer? And if you have a guy that has pitched 6 perfect innings and has only thrown 77 pitches, why in the world are you pulling him from that baseball game? It makes no sense to me.
0: I'm with you as well. It's a good take. A couple nights before that, Yuri Perez of the Marlins was perfect through seven innings and only up to 82 pitches, and he did not have the opportunity to come out for the eighth. It was really disappointing, and the Marlins would hang on to win that night 9-8. That's right. Through seven innings, the Marlins were pitching a perfect game. They won the game 9-8. Tune in for baseball action tomorrow as the Pirates host the Brewers. 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

0: I'm Sean Ryder. Former Heat teammates Bam Adebayo and Tyler Hero get into a physical altercation today at a practice court in the Las Vegas hotel. Sports ESPN's Sham Charania stems from Hero, who was recently traded to Milwaukee, critiquing Adebayo on social media. Miami Heat, in a statement, said they were aware of the altercation or not comment. Multiple teams, of course, discussing their interest in LeBron James. His agent, Rich Paul, who's with Golden State star Steph Curry, had to say,
1: "I feel like any place he'd call and say, I want to play there, you'd move mountains to make it happen. And I know we're in that boat as well. So the pitch is, we want to play good basketball, be around people that know how to play the game, hopefully, you know, raise our floor on our competitiveness this year. There's good golf in the Bay. It's just a matter of where he sees himself fitting. And at the end of the day, that's up to him."
0: Golden State, Philly, Miami, Cleveland reportedly interested. Spain with a late goal to beat Belgium 2-1 today in the World Cup quarterfinals. Set up a semifinal match versus France. Shohei Ohtani out for the All-Star game, will not play. He's been dealing with a sore knee, scratched from the scheduled start against Arizona tonight.
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1: Nobody.
2: So I'm actually going to get Shams Charania do the talking here, all right? So today at NBA Summer League, Bam Adebayo and Tyler Hero, former Miami Heat teammates of 7 years, got into an altercation. Tyler Hero, snake behavior. Tyler Hero was talking behind Bam's back on social media. He got outed as the fan posted the screen grabs of Tyler Hero talking about Bam, and Bam checked him. Bam checked him today, which resulted in Bam punching him. And here's Shams Charania moments ago on the 6 p.m. Sports Center.
3: Now former Miami Heat teammates Bam Adebayo and Tyler Hero got into a physical altercation on Friday morning here in Las Vegas. Sources tell me that Bam Adebayo struck Tyler Hero in the face area as they were walking off the practice court at a Las Vegas hotel. This happened when Bam Adebayo, I'm told, approached Tyler Hero about comments that Hero made on social media critiquing Bam after Hero was traded from Miami to Milwaukee over the last couple of weeks. And they were teammates for 7 years together. And we know over the last couple years, Hero's name has been in trade talks. But after some social media comments, Bam Adebayo, I'm told, approached Tyler Hero on it. That's when they got into a confrontation, a back and forth that culminated in Bam Adebayo striking Tyler Hero.
2: Ultimately, I think Hero got what he deserved here because it's not cool that he was talking behind Bam's back, and it's such a lame way to do it on social media. But it does bum me out where Tyler Hero's now going to be the villain when the Milwaukee Bucks come and play at the Miami Heat. And instead of getting the appreciation from Heat fans when he returns after 7 years of playing here and giving his top efforts, he's now going to be booed upon returning to Miami. And that part kind of bums me out, Harry.
4: But it's also the choice that Tyler Hero made, and yes, he has to live with the repercussions.
2: That's right.
4: Of the decisions that he made. Number one, getting socked by Bam Adebayo. Secondly, when you return to Miami, it's not going to be that warm apple pie, yep, sweet welcome that you probably was hoping for.
2: Yep. Yeah, that's out the window now. And that part disappoints me because I enjoyed Tyler Hero's time here in Miami. The fan base for the last few years has been very divided on Tyler Hero. I've been on the side where I've appreciated Tyler Hero's time here. But now, I mean, obviously, I take Bam's side. I don't like the way Tyler handled this. And I could appreciate the way Bam handled it. This was SportsCenter, a new interview podcast from Rich Eisen featuring SportsCenter legends. 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This was SportsCenter. It's presented by Gusto.
0: 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From the top five quarterbacks.
5: Matthew Stafford was not going to leave the MVP off this list.
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0: To the top five offseason additions.
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9: 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I love this move to the Kansas City Chiefs.
10: The Denver Broncos went and got Jalen Waddle.
0: And everything in between. This is ESPN Radio's NFL Rankum. The top five rookies. Number five.
4: Top five rookies on defense, as we did the top five rookies on offense earlier in the show. Number five on my list, I'm going to Kansas City. I'm going with rookie cornerback Mansoor Delane. He fits right in with the Kansas City Chiefs and what they love to do because it fits his skill set. He loves to be in press coverage, being very aggressive at the point of attack. They also, the Kansas City Chiefs, that is, they got LeJarius Sneed back. Now, they lost two corners who won Super Bowls with them, Trent McDuffie and Jalen Watson, but they gained two damn good corners back and a guy who understands their system already. But I think this guy is going to be a breakout star in the National Football League. If it's not this year, it will be in his second year because all the things that Steve Spagnuolo as a defensive coordinator wants to do is the strength of Mansoor Delane.
0: Number four.
4: Number four. There we go. I'm going with David Bailey, defensive end for the New York Jets. Now, David Bailey led college football with 14.5 sacks last year. If there's one thing the New York Jets would love for David Bailey, it's to sack the quarterback frequently. That second thing, he's going to have to be better versus the run. But I think you talk about just ready right now to make an impact in the National Football League and help your defense out. David Bailey is that guy. That's why I have him ranked at number four.
0: Number three.
4: Number three, I'm going to the New York Giants. Let's stay in the same state. I'm going with Arvell Reese, and the athleticism is off the charts. Now, I do believe they're going to play him at linebacker depth, and they're going to work him into the athleticism and playing on the edge and rushing the quarterback. But because of the athleticism, you can do a lot of different things, but you must start off slow. But I think this is going to be a superstar in the league in the upcoming years as well. That's why I have Arvell Reese at number three on my list.
0: Number two.
4: Number two. Zaz, this is a guy that you're very, very, very familiar with. I'm going with Reuben Bain. And the reason why I'm going with Reuben Bain is because this guy is all business. There's no nonsense to his game, his approach. You've seen when he got drafted by the Tampa Bay Buccaneers. He didn't even stop and look at the mirror. He just grabbed his hat, kept walking.
2: I loved that. I loved that part.
4: But from the film room to the practice field, but then especially on game day, this guy is going to be a player that shows up early and often for the Tampa Bay Buccaneers. That's why I have Reuben Bain Jr. at number two on my list.
0: Number one.
4: Number one, let's go to the Dallas Cowboys, Caleb Downs. I think this is one of the most unique football players, offense or defense, across the board that got drafted this year. It's entwined, or I would say it's embedded in his family tree. His brother Joshua Downs plays for the Indianapolis Colts. But this guy started as a true freshman at Alabama in a Nick Saban defense. And he has been phenomenal ever since. He was phenomenal in high school, from right here in Georgia, went to Alabama, was outstanding, went to Ohio State, has been more outstanding, but his range, he can play at all three levels, whether it's in the middle of the football field, as a two-high safety, at linebacker depth, or if you want to allow him to be a blitzer coming off the edge to go get the quarterback. The guy is so cerebral, his intelligence of the game, being able to have those instincts and play instinctive, that's what defensive coordinators love. I know Christian Parker, the new defense coordinator in Dallas, he's going to love having Caleb Downs. That's why I have a number one on my list. So at number five, the top defensive rookies, Mansoor Delane, David Bailey at number four, Arvell Reese at number three, Reuben Bain Jr. at number two, and Caleb Downs at number one.
2: Yeah, I love you having Reuben Bain Jr. so high on the list. One of the all-time great defensive players in the history of University of Miami. I mean, we're talking guys like Russell Maryland, Jerome Brown, Cortez Kennedy, Warren Sapp, Reuben Bain Jr., one of the all-time greats. I love that you brought that part up about, you know, they had the hats sitting there and the mirror with the camera behind it. So the player takes the cap and he puts it on and the camera's on him. So you could see he's kind of styling. And Reuben Bain's like, nah, I'm just about that business. And he didn't even break stride. He just snatches that hat and he keeps it moving. I thought that was so cool. And it was a big deal down here, of course, because the Miami Dolphins passed on him. And we were all really angry about that. Reuben Bain Jr. is guaranteed to be a stud.
4: So he's literally the type of player that you say he brings that hard hat and that lunch pail every single day. It doesn't matter if it's individual drills in practice, the film room being attentive, but just balling out and making life a living hell for the opposing team's quarterback. On game day, he doesn't take plays off. He's high energized, and I can't wait to see what he does. Just make sure it's not two games out of the year versus the Falcons, Reuben Bain Jr. That's all I'm asking.
2: He's going to be awesome.
4: Please.
2: He's Harry Douglas. I'm Jonathan Zaslow. Coming up next, call of the week, and we're going to hit that number. Freddie and Harry on ESPN Radio.
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3: Tell us that turnoff about the time that you were really into somebody, but they had that one turnoff you just could not get past. Alex in Seattle, what was yours?
4: Mi amigos, how we doing?
3: We're good, mi amigo. How are you, Alex?
4: Oh, man, I can't complain. It's sunny here in Seattle.
3: Nice.
4: But I'm the younger side, so we do call it an ick. So, and it's not really a specific time and place for the ick. It's more of a general ick. And I'm young, so I like going out, you know, getting me a little drink with my girl, a little dancing at the club. But nothing drives me crazy that a grown-ass person, excuse my language.
3: No problem.
4: Can't control their liquor. You're telling me you're grown and you're over here hiccuping in my ear, stumbling all over me, crossing my boundaries. And at the end of the day, it's a double ick because their breath smell like 10 cans of bounce that ass.
3: Collie in California, tell us about that time you're really into someone and they had that turn off that you just could not get past.
5: Hey, look here. One love to you, brothers. Y'all got me crying laughing. Now, I'm going to tell you, those dirty fingernails and those dirty feet for no reason. You know, water goes down, not up, playboy. You can't be walking around smelling like rotten kangaroo pouch. You just can't do it. It's a bad look. I mean, golly, you already smell like horse hiccup. I mean, what the heck are we doing?
6: He said a rotten kangaroo pouch. That is absurd.
0: I mean, Harry, what are we doing here? I mean, that is something.
6: What is that turn off for you, Zaz?
0: I mean, the first caller was right. Like, it's called ick, right? Isn't that that's the term that we're supposed to use, the turn off? That's what is it for you, Harry? Let's hear you. What is it for you?
6: Oh, that dragon breath.
0: Yeah, that's tough. That's tough dragon. To come back from. Yeah.
6: Hotter than a tamale.
0: Yeah, that's tough to come back from. I think I'm with you there.
7: Like, for me, it's just overall being trifling, especially if you have a trifling house. Like, you got a nasty house? Oh, no, I can't.
0: That's what trifling means?
7: Trifling is not just that. Because you can be trifling with
6: that rim, though.
7: Yes, it's a ton of things. If you're irresponsible, a lot of things you can be trifling. But if you got a trifling, nasty house? Yeah, I'd be curious. Nick. What gives you the ick, Nick Cardi?
8: Just bad hygiene overall, kind of what Harry said. Just, like, take care of yourself. It's not hard.
6: Oh, it sounds like that was pointed to someone in particular. Mm.
8: You, Harry.
0: Dirty fingernails.
6: That's how I know you're just talking crazy now.
0: Yeah.
6: Anybody that knows me knows that hygiene, I go over the top to make sure my hygiene is taken care of. Oh, I mean over the top.
0: Well, it's very courteous to the people around you. I like it. So the big news we got this hour, Tyler Hero got punched in the face by Bam Adebayo earlier. Although I guess I don't know if it's punched in the face. I'm assuming it was the face. Like, I don't feel like Bam went up to him and punched him in the arm. whatever. Bam punched Tyler Hero earlier today after a confrontation where he had to check him based off of Tyler Hero's comments that were exposed in someone's DMs on social media. That happened earlier today, but here, so I don't know what the timeline is. I don't know if the altercation happened before Tyler Hero spoke to the media, because here is Tyler Hero on television being asked about his relationship with the Miami Heat.
2: It's all love. It's all love in Miami. You know, I've seen a couple of the guys and coaching staff, Chris Quinn, Spo, you know, the front office guys. We're all good in Miami, and it's just the opportunity for both sides to reset, get a fresh start, and we're both, you know, super happy for this.
0: So I don't know. Like, Harry, do you think the altercation came before that or after? Who knows, right?
6: No, but it definitely sounds like Tyler Herro's been to some cookouts.
0: By the way, Victor Wembanyama has signed a 5-year, $252 million maximum rookie scale contract extension with a player option in the fifth season, sources tell ESPN. That's going to do it for us. For Harry Douglas, I'm Jonathan Zaslow. This has been Freddie and Harry. Amber's back. Amber and Ian next on ESPN Radio.
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3: I'm John Ryder with breaking NBA news. This just in, the Spurs have signed Victor Wembanyama to a 5-year, $252 million max rookie extension, reports ESPN's John Sharania, who also reports that former Heat teammates Bam Adebayo and Tyler Hero got into a physical altercation today at a practice court in a Las Vegas hotel, with Adebayo striking Hero in the head. Stems from Hero critiquing Adebayo on social media. Miami Heat in a statement said that they are aware of today's altercation, but not commenting. The LeBron James free agent sweepstakes continue, and interested teams can leave his agent voice notes for recruitment. With more, Manscaped senior writer Justin Tinsley.
20: This is the most 2026 thing I can think of, is teams and, you know, front offices sending Rich Paul voice notes basically saying, hey, we really want LeBron, sending their greatest R&B love note songs to say, please come here, we need you. So I to me, it's just the latest installment and the latest, I guess you could say, quote unquote, innovation in terms of what LeBron has done with free agency pretty much since 2010.
3: Miami, Cleveland, Philly, and Golden State are among the reported teams interested. Spain scores a very late goal to knock out Belgium 2-1 today in the World Cup quarters to advance to a semifinal match against France on Tuesday. Dodgers superstar Shohei Ohtani scratched from his scheduled start tonight against Arizona with a sore left knee. He also will not play in the upcoming All-Star game. Cardinals agreeing on a long contract extension with rookie second baseman J.J. Weatherholt.
21: Hey, it's Evan Cohen. 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

0: soccer at the club level and are, you know, chasing a dream to a degree. I don't think either one has aspirations of, you know, hey, I'm going to be playing in the Premier League one day. I mean, maybe, just maybe, you're reaching for the stars. Could I get to the MLS? But more realistically, it's can I get to college? You know, and obviously you're thinking about high school and the amount of money, thousands of dollars per year per kid. And this is not me. This is anyone who has a kid that plays club sports, probably in general, but we're specifically talking about soccer. Overseas, if you are viewed as a great player and scouted and recruited, you are in a position where teams are offering, you know, clubs, countries are offering you contracts. And while they are called contracts here in the United States, like, we've signed your son to a contract, okay, cool, how much is that going to cost me?
1: Right.
0: The other way, overseas, it's the other way around. We are going to pay your kid to play for us, and we are going to, with our real coaches, our paid coaches, develop your child and hopefully get them to a point where they can play on obviously a world level or play internationally for, you know, this club, this Champions League or wherever it may be, Premier League, as I mentioned before. You know, they are dreaming big. You think back to some of the stories that surround, you know, Lionel Messi and how, you know, his parents, I don't remember all of the facts, so I don't want to butcher the story, but, you know, as a young player and was having some, I think there were growth hormone aspects and expensive medication in terms of just developing his body, that his family, you know, a working class family, couldn't afford any of that. And he, you know, ultimately a team took an interest and offered to pay for it. And he, the whole family, had to relocate and move countries and all of it. And thus began the Messi story, that in the United States, that doesn't happen. That kid just ultimately doesn't play soccer and, right, and lives a much different life. And so, you know, I think that part of everyone doing the cry of the system's broken, they do it better. Absolutely, there is an element of you need to have a certain means of, whether it's a willingness to just kind of keep up with the Joneses and, hey, it's the social thing and, you know, my kid's playing, so your kid's playing, and the parents get into it and there's a competition among people that's sort of unspoken, and that's just sort of the American way to a degree. But also, you constantly are asking yourself, well, what are we doing it for? Is it for camaraderie? Is it to learn? Is it to develop? Is it to, you know, teamwork and sportsmanship and all of these things, which are infinitely important, but do you need to do that at the club level? You can't do that at the town level, the travel level, and get the same kind of thing out of it, to where, you know, by who knows how many years, eventually you're paying a year's worth of college tuition before the kid has even gotten to high school or even gotten to college, and all for what? The hope of obviously getting a scholarship. And so right, it's backwards, but where the only part where I say it's not completely broken, it's not completely the fault of the system, is, well, the American women are dominant and they have won 4 World Cups. It's the men who tournament after tournament have been embarrassing.
1: And it's now, the same system could, for the girls.
0: Exactly. Now, the pushback that I have heard is it's the same system for the girls here, obviously, but internationally, the women's players have not been developed at the rate that the men's players, you know, that the male players have over the years. That only started at the degree that it is currently, you know, X number of years ago, long after it began with the men. So the women basically internationally are still kind of catching up.
1: Okay.
0: But
1: yeah, and I don't know enough about how,
0: sure,
1: girls soccer works in other countries like I do. Mm-hmm. With boys soccer, right? And you're absolutely right. I mean, there is a stark difference between how this country handles it and how other countries handle it, where when you have a talented 14-year-old in another country, he's earning club money. He's getting paid to play soccer, essentially. In America, it's his parents playing thousands of dollars, tens of thousands of dollars in some cases, for that child to attend the best soccer academies and to be part of club soccer. And so it's a very different system, because over here it's much more, the investment is from the parent. And if you're relying on the parent to be the investor rather than the clubs to be the investor, it can do a lot of things. One of the things that it can do is these parents paying a lot of money then expect their children to play regardless of how good their child actually is. So that's number one, and that can skew the whole system.
0: Absolutely.
1: And then also, you're, of course, making soccer, which traditionally has been a sport that requires no equipment other than a ball, which is why it can be played on the streets of Brazil, right? And why you can have the best soccer players in the world coming from very humble beginnings all around the world in this country. They don't have that advantage of coming from very humble beginnings and actually making it to club soccer. So it's a very backward system. If you want to chime into the conversation, what do you think is the reason that America seems a bit farther, still further behind than we expected to be at this point in terms of soccer with the rest of the world? Give us a call. 888-SAY-ESPN, 888-729-3776. 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
11: Maximum working scale contract extension, reports ESPN's Shyam Charania, who also reported earlier. Former Heat teammates Bam Adebayo and Tyler Hero got into an altercation today in Las Vegas, with Adebayo striking Hero in the head. This after Hero critiqued Adebayo on social media. Hero traded to Milwaukee a few weeks ago as part of the Giannis deal. Spain with a late goal to defeat Belgium 2-1 today in the World Cup quarterfinals. They move on to a semifinal match against France on Tuesday. Dodgers superstar Shohei Ohtani will not play in Tuesday's All-Star game with a sore left knee. He was also scratched from tonight's scheduled pitching start against Arizona. Final weekend of Major League Baseball before the All-Star break, and the trade deadline is on August 3rd. One of the big questions is, will the Tigers deal ace Eric Skubal? And there'll be senior writer for The Athletic, Andy McCullough.
12: They seem to be completely dead in the water, but they've, you know, won five in a row, I think, like, eight of their last 11, something like that. You know, they know their division is not particularly strong. And, you know, there might be a case to be made that you want to try and maximize Terrence Wool.
11: Andy McCullough on the Rich Eisen Show. And the Tigers lead the Phillies 2-1 in the third, going for a sixth straight win. Working Kevin McGonigal with a two-run homer as eighth. Also, Kyle Schwarber announcing he will compete in the Home Run Derby on Monday.
13: It's Evan Cohen coming up Monday with Major League Baseball's first half winding down. We'll tell you all of the storylines you need to pay attention to after the All-Star break. It's on Sportsmanlike, 6 a.m. Eastern, right here on ESPN Radio, ESPN2, and ESPNU.